0: interdependent to have a quality relationship.
1: Yes.
0: Submit yourselves one to another, Ephesians says, mm-hmm. right? There's a submission to each other, not a I'm over here and I'm established. You know, and that, right. that's a spirit that's got to be broken.
1: And again, I don't know the laws of this. We're going in circles here.
0: No, but, I like it.
1: But could the prenup be, right? If you started a business, right? And it's killing it and you're the owner of it, but you get married. Could the prenup say in the middle of divorce, you don't get to touch the business. It's mine. But in the marriage, what I bring home, it's everyone. So that makes sense.
0: Like, you could do that. You could do
1: that. The dividing line. I don't know how to say unified in the marriage, but also.
0: But I would also add that from today forward, the marriage grows partially because of the marriage.
1: Oh, the value of the
0: business. The business grows partially because of the value of marriage adding to the business.
1: I think that's fair.
0: If you want to win with money in 2026, you can't keep living normal. Normal's broke. You need a plan. Get a personalized plan and start living like no one else by downloading our Every Dollar app today.
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3: They're being monitored. I'm Lisa Lacera, Fox News. Two people exposed to hantavirus on board a cruise ship are being treated at a university hospital in Atlanta.
4: Of the two patients now at Emory University Hospital, one has symptoms. The other is a close contact case. Infectious disease doctor Anish Mehta said while hantavirus is the main concern,
5: our patients may have other infections that we need to make sure we recognize and treat, and also have maybe other medical conditions.
4: David Fitter, who is handling hantavirus response for the CDC, said the Emory patients and other U.S. victims should avoid crowds. And if they must interact,
6: ensure that they are appropriately wearing any protective equipment.
4: The World Health Organization recommends 6 weeks of monitoring as the disease runs its course.
3: Fox's Kunal Scott, he calls the ceasefire unbelievably weak. President Trump talking about Iran's response to the U.S. peace proposal.
7: You have the moderates and you have the lunatics. And I think the moderates are more respected. The lunatics want to fight till the end. You know, it'll be a very quick fight.
3: The president says he didn't even finish reading the latest proposal from Iran. Alabama launching an investigation into the Southern Poverty Law Center, which is based in Montgomery.
8: State Attorney General Steve Marshall issuing a subpoena for information on fundraising and money paid to informants, saying the state looks forward to, quote, learning more about the inner workings of an organization we have long believed was rotten. This after the acting U.S. Attorney General Todd Blanche announced a criminal indictment accusing the center of fraud and manufacturing racism to justify its existence by using funds to pay informants inside extremist groups.
3: Fox's Lisa Brady, the organization has said it used intelligence to help stop attacks and disrupt hate groups. 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
3: Several people are found dead in a railroad boxcar on the U.S.-Mexican border.
10: Investigators in Laredo say the bodies of five males and one female were found this Sunday during a railroad boxcar inspection, and that heat could have been a contributing factor in the deaths, as temps reached nearly 100 degrees over the weekend along the U.S.-Mexican border. We're also told the individuals' fingerprints have been sent to Border Patrol and the Mexican consulate for identification. Union Pacific Railroad, in a statement, saying it's saddened by the incident and cooperating with the investigation. Jeff Manasso, Fox News.
3: Last year, two smugglers were sentenced to life in prison for the nation's deadliest human smuggling attempt when 53 migrants died in the back of a sweltering tractor trailer in Texas in 2022. A singer who had a string of hits in the 1980s suffers a health setback.
11: Bonnie Tyler, the woman behind Total Eclipse of the Heart, remains hospitalized in Portugal, where she had to be resuscitated after going into cardiac arrest while doctors tried to bring her out of an induced coma. The 74-year-old Welsh singer suffered the cardiac arrest Friday and remains in intensive care. Tyler is also battling an infection, with doctors treating her using high doses of antibiotics. Despite the medical scare, her manager said doctors are positive about her recovery. The singer underwent emergency surgery after her appendix reportedly ruptured. She was then placed into an induced coma to help her recover. Michelle Polino, Fox News.
3: The new Beatles exhibit in London. It's set to open next year at the early headquarters of the Beatles company Apple Corps, where the Let It Be album was recorded and where they filmed their rooftop concert. Fans will have access to that rooftop, studios, and extensive Beatles archives. I'm Lee Silasera. This is Fox News.
12: The state of Texas is suing Netflix. Texas Attorney General Ken Paxton filed a lawsuit today accusing the streaming giant of spying on Texans, including children, and collecting users' data without their knowledge or consent. Netflix is also accused of designing the streaming platform to be addictive. More than 100 GOP lawmakers have filed a brief with the Supreme Court backing the state of Louisiana in their fight against mail-order abortion pills. Texas Senator John Cornyn's one of them. He says when the rules were changed during COVID to allow this type of telehealth, that put women in danger. The State Water Implementation Fund for Texas is reporting a shortfall of funding this year. The Texas Water Development Board says SWIFT had more than $1 billion available this year to support water infrastructure projects, but requests for funding topped $4 billion, and 13 of the 23 projects involved had to be denied. I'm Carrie Lockie.
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getting high, mellow, knocked out, feeling good. And by that time, I looked on the wall, at the old clock on the wall. By that time, it was 10:30 then.

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12: Here's what you've made popular by getting your stream on. 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In at 8 is Euphoria on HBO Max. Your Friends and Neighbors on Apple TV is up one spot to 7 this week. The Pit on HBO Max remains on the chart at 6. Margo's Got Money Troubles on Apple TV remains at 5, with From on MGM Plus falling out of the top 3 to 4. The Boys on Amazon Prime Video holds on to the 3 position this week. Debuting at 2 is Lord of the Flies on Netflix. And holding on to the top spot for a second week is the new mystery Widow's Bay on Apple TV, your number one streamed show.
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13: News. I'm Ted Lindner. Two of the American cruise ship passengers exposed to the hantavirus being treated and monitored at a university hospital in Atlanta.
14: Of the two patients now at Emory University Hospital, one has symptoms. The other is a close contact case. The World Health Organization recommends 6 weeks of monitoring as the disease runs its course.
13: Fox's Grinnell Scott. The 18 Americans arrived back in the U.S. early Monday after returning from the cruise where 3 died from the hantavirus. And the U.S. continues its blockade on the Strait of Hormuz. Fox Business Network's Ashley Webster in Tel Aviv.
15: Iran's parliamentary speaker offered his own warning today, saying, quote, our armed forces are ready to deliver a well-deserved response to any aggression. Mistaken strategy and mistaken decisions will always lead to mistaken results.
13: President Trump says the ceasefire is on life support. 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
15: Here's what you've made popular by getting your stream on. Starting us off this week is the new action drama Man on Fire on Netflix. 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In at 8 is Euphoria on HBO Max. Your Friends and Neighbors on Apple TV is up one spot to 7 this week. The Pit on HBO Max remains on the chart at 6. Margo's Got Money Troubles on Apple TV remains at 5, with From on MGM Plus falling out of the top 3 to 4. The Boys on Amazon Prime Video holds on to the 3 position this week. Debuting at 2 is Lord of the Flies on Netflix. And holding on to the top spot for a second week is the new mystery Widow's Bay on Apple TV, your number one streamed show.
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16: Fox News, I'm Deborah Valentine. The ceasefire between the U.S. and Iran is on shaky ground. More from Fox's Kevin Cork.
17: The president has rejected the latest offering by the regime, and he's now said to be leaning toward resuming military operations.
16: President Trump says Iran's offer demanded that the U.S. release Tehran's frozen assets and the U.S. blockade of the Strait of Hormuz and did not include limits to Iran's nuclear program. The mayor of Arcadia, California has resigned. Eileen Wang has agreed to plead guilty to a federal charge of acting as an illegal agent of the People's Republic of China. The Justice Department says Wang faces up to 10 years in federal prison and a potential $250,000 fine. According to court documents, Wang worked alongside a convicted Chinese agent to operate a website that was a propaganda arm for the Chinese Communist Party. America's listening

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0: Have you heard the news? Everybody relax.
12: The risk of hantavirus remains very low.
0: This week, Trump visits
13: China.
0: Alan Cole, alleged Trump shooting suspect.
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0: He pleaded not guilty. 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
17: News. I'm Ted Lindner. The Trump administration rejecting the latest peace offer from Iran. Fox's Kevin Cork.
18: That Iran offer demanded that the U.S. release Tehran's frozen assets and the naval blockade and didn't include any provisions to limit the nation's nuclear program.
17: The president reportedly now considering ending the ceasefire and resuming military operations against Tehran. And two of the American cruise ship passengers exposed to hantavirus being treated and monitored at a university hospital in Atlanta.
19: Of the two patients now at Emory University Hospital, one has symptoms. The other is a close contact case. The World Health Organization recommends 6 weeks of monitoring as the disease runs its course.
17: Fox's Grinnell Scott. The 18 Americans arrived back in the U.S. early Monday morning after returning from the cruise, where three died from hantavirus. 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

0: 26, America in the Morning is produced by Jeff McKay. I'm John Trout. This is Westwood One.
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9: Israel comes to the defense of a Gulf country. I'm Dave Anthony, Fox News, sending Iran Dome, or Iron Dome anti-missile equipment to the United Arab Emirates and the soldiers to operate it. Iran's targeted the UAE multiple times in the conflict as the ceasefire gets shakier.
10: I would call it the weakest right now. After reading that piece of garbage they sent us, I didn't even finish reading it.
9: President Trump, referencing Iran's counterproposal he already rejected Sunday, continuing to insist he won't let Iran get a nuclear weapon.
11: In Iran's response to the U.S., this plan had called for the U.S. to pay Iran for war damages, recognition of Iran's sovereignty over the Strait of Hormuz, an end to U.S. sanctions, and the release of Iran's blocked assets. The Speaker of Iran's parliament responded, saying, quote, there is no alternative but to accept the rights of the Iranian people as laid out in the 14-point proposal. Any other approach will be completely inconclusive, nothing but one failure after another. The longer they drag their feet, the more American taxpayers will pay for it.
9: That's Fox's Alex Hogan. Oil prices rising back up this morning, getting 3%. WTI back over 101 bucks a barrel. All that's hanging over the Trump trip to China this week as the U.S. military blockade continues around Iran's ports.
12: Chinese government spokesman is promising an in-depth exchange of views when President Trump meets his counterpart Xi Jinping. There's no doubt that one of the topics will be Iran. China, a major purchaser of Iranian oil, has seen crude oil imports fall 20% year on year as a result of the conflict. It's called for a complete cessation of hostilities.
9: Fox's Jonathan Savage. Now the American passengers quarantined in the U.S. taken from that hantavirus-stricken cruise ship.
13: They have been through an unimaginable experience here with their travel, but as of our last update, everyone was doing well.
9: Ashley Neumeyer, the director of Public Health Nebraska, 16 people being isolated in Omaha, another two are in Atlanta. 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
9: Again, President Trump will leave for China today in his trip there and talks with that country's leader. And the Secret Service has been working for a while to secure that trip.
3: Planning starts weeks or months ahead.

0: From the Texas State Network, welcome to Texas in the Morning. Coming up, with gas prices still on a journey, what does that mean for Memorial Day travel coming up? We'll take a look.
1: I'm Chris Fox. Texas public school enrollment is on the decline and the trend is expected to grow.
2: Well, we got a bubble of high pressure in the upper levels of the atmosphere, typical for summertime, building across the state. What does that mean for your work week? I'm meteorologist Dan Bruno. Forecast coming up.
0: Later, Mike Rogers has the other side of the news. Adam C. is at the TSN Sports Desk. Good Tuesday morning. I'm Kristen Yates. Leading our news this morning, AAA out with its Memorial Day travel forecast. While there is a slight uptick in the number of folks traveling this year, there is a slight decrease in those doing it by car. Automobile travel is down in Texas by 0.1%. Daniel Armbruster with AAA saying they look at how many people will travel over 50 miles.
3: You look at the number of people driving, it actually dropped year over year by 0.1%, a small decrease. Now, remember, this is 50 miles or more, so some people may not go 400 or 500 mile road trip this year. You might see people just going to the lake or going to visit relatives or something.
0: AAA projects 3.7 million Texans will be traveling, including 3.2 million on the road. Nationally, 45 million people expected to travel the upcoming holiday weekend. While concern is warranted over the two Texans exposed to the hantavirus aboard that cruise ship, actually getting the virus takes some work. Catherine Troisi, professor of epidemiology at UT Health in Houston, says this is not like COVID. Getting hantavirus requires close contact from an infected person who is showing symptoms. People with COVID could transmit the virus before they knew they were sick, and COVID much more infectious. She says social media promotes misinformation, which we saw a lot of during the pandemic, and it's happening again.
4: Medical folks go to school for a long time, have a lot of experience, versus somebody on the internet who, I don't know, maybe read a paragraph about it.
0: Troisi advising to trust only reliable sources like state and city health departments. The new world screwworm is reportedly moving ever closer to the Texas border, raising more concern for ranchers. State lawmakers gotten an update on its move through Mexico.
5: When the screwworm larvae burrow into the flesh of a living animal, they can cause serious and, if not treated, often deadly damage to its host.
0: Dudley Hoskins with the U.S. Department of Agriculture. Texas Ag Commissioner Sid Miller saying that cases in Mexico are moving closer to Texas, with some now found just miles from the southern border. He says it is a continued threat to the state's $30 billion livestock industry. The Texas legislature is tasked with looking at the amount of water used by data centers, which continue to pop up everywhere. Environmental groups want lawmakers to do the same with coal-fired power plants.
6: Texas coal plants consumed about 34 billion gallons of water in 2024.
0: Noah Verbeek with the Sierra Club says there's over 400 data centers in the state right now. They currently consume just 8 billion gallons of water a year. Some are looking to create their own power supplies, but he says they are focusing on wind and solar, not coal. Well, we are currently experiencing the first non-pandemic decline in public school enrollment in over 40 years.
1: 76,000 fewer students are enrolled in Texas public schools this year compared to last. TEA Commissioner Mike Morath testified before a state house committee.
7: Somewhat more accelerated than statewide demographic trends indicated.
1: Strive Public Policy Resources has been studying the issue. There, Bob Templeton said the decline started about 7 years ago with the rise of charter schools, homeschooling, private schools, and a declining birth rate.
8: Texas has been insulated by the strong immigration. We've been very fortunate to be the fastest growing state in the country. But recently, both international and domestic immigration has started to slow.
1: In Austin, Chris Fox, TSN News.
0: Meanwhile, a growing debate here in Texas over how long kids need to be in school during the week.
9: An increasing number of Texas school districts are moving to a four-day week, but Texas Education Commissioner Mike Morath says that's not a great idea.
10: In some places, this is happening where this is like the only school in town, and it's now 4 days a week, and the families don't have an option.
9: He says there's many families with two working parents, and with a four-day school week, they would need to find child care. Records show that in Texas, there's around 150 school districts that have either started a four-day week or are moving to that schedule. In San Antonio, Michael Board, TSN News.
0: As Texas AG Ken Paxton is suing Netflix for spying on kids, he says a new settlement with LG Electronics will give folks more control over their privacy when using smart TVs.
11: The agreement follows a lawsuit accusing LG of secretly collecting users' viewing data through technology known as Automated Content Recognition, or ACR. Under the settlement, LG must now update its smart TVs to display a pop-up disclosure that explains how viewing data may be collected and used and give consumers an easy way to opt out. The agreement also prevents viewing data from being transferred to what Paxton says is the Chinese Communist Party. He says Texans should not be monitored inside their own homes without their knowledge or consent. The settlement builds on similar action previously taken against Samsung, while lawsuits against Sony, Hisense, and TCL remain ongoing. Emily Capetillo, TSN News.
0: Time now this morning for our app of the day. Here's David Rankin.
12: 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People became viral and social media stars 6 seconds at a time. Vine shut down almost 10 years ago, but the guys behind the original app are back. Only this time it's Divine. It's the same thing as before. You can shoot videos that are just 6 seconds long and share them with your friends. It also brings back the classic Vines that people shared and others shared as late as 2017. The app says you don't have to worry about drowning in ads. 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I'm David Rankin, TSN News.
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2: A lot of areas of Texas still need rain, but I don't see any over the next 6 days, but a pattern change after that. I'm meteorologist Dan Rudolph. Weather's next.
0: When Texas in the Morning continues.
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0: Welcome back to Texas in the Morning. It's time now for a look at today's weather. Here's TSN Chief Meteorologist Dan Brunoff.
2: Well, thank you so much. Good morning, my friends. It's Tuesday, May the 12th, and it's a quiet morning. There's no precipitation anywhere across the state on radar right now. So dry commutes into work and school for some of you. I know the kids are still in school for another week or so. And the weather is going to be quiet, not just today, but all the way through the end of the week. As a bubble of high pressure starts to build across the state, it's a typical pattern for summertime where the air sinks and compresses. The center of this ridge of high pressure is going to be over the Panhandle, northwestern Red River Valley, and just off the Cap Rock. So that's where the hottest temperatures are going to be this week. Some areas might even hit the triple digits. Same thing out in the far west Texas, Permian Basin, and especially points west. Again, sinking air, clouds can't build up, so no precipitation. Again, let's talk temperatures. We talked about that little northwestern quadrant of the state with temperatures flirting with the century mark as far as West Texas. Elsewhere across the state today, mainly in the mid-80s in the eastern half of the state, south winds have returned. Yesterday was gorgeous, by the way. Tomorrow, same thing. It's going to stay anywhere between 95 to 100 in the western half of the state, near 90 eastern half, mid-80s in the Piney Woods and along the immediate Texas coast. And you can go and rinse and repeat that forecast for Thursday, Friday, Saturday, and even Sunday. But by Monday, early next week, we'll start to see another weather change heading into the state. Now, no really big cold fronts, but we'll start to see disturbances roll in from the southwest next week. And this will start to increase rain chances. It'll activate the dry line a little bit more. It could start to activate it as soon as Saturday. Especially into late Saturday and then again late Sunday, we'll start to see that dry line into early Monday kick up from Abilene down toward, we'll say Wichita Falls to Abilene to San Angelo to Del Rio. Some storms may become severe towards the evening hours, and these storms will be moving eastward towards the Interstate 35 corridor into Monday morning from Dallas, Waco, Austin, San Antonio. That's what the data is showing right now. And again, another system will swing through early next week, Tuesday into Wednesday. We'll have start to see waves of showers and storms, especially in the eastern half of the state by early next week. But no really big cool down right now until possibly the end of next week. That's kind of the past 7-day forecast, which changes day to day. So again, summarizing, heat all the way through Sunday, and then storm chances eastern half of the state Monday and Tuesday. I'm meteorologist Dan Brunoff in the TSN Forecast Center.
0: Sports on Texas in the Morning is just ahead. 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
22: I'm Adam C. with your Texas in the Morning Sports Report. The Texas Rangers were on the wrong side of a pitcher's duel yesterday, falling to the Arizona Diamondbacks 1-0. The Diamondbacks got on the board early in the top of the first inning with two straight doubles to score the only run of the game. The Rangers opened up the bottom of the first with two straight singles, but were unable to take advantage and score. The Bats continued to struggle for the rest of the game, but Corey Seager being hit by a pitch put the go-ahead run, Josh Jung, at the plate in the bottom of the ninth.
3: 0-2. Here's the pitch, and it's hit in the air to center field. Not very deep. Barroso in and over toward right. He's got it, and the ball game's over.
22: Clips courtesy of Eric Nadel in the Rangers Radio Network. With a loss, the Rangers have been shut out for the second game this season, and they're 2.5 games behind the Athletics for first place in the AL West. Texas will play the second game of their home series against the Diamondbacks tonight. First pitch is set for 7:05, and coverage will be provided by the Rangers Sports Network. The Houston Astros suffered a tough loss against the Seattle Mariners last night, being defeated 3-1. Seattle opened up the scoring in the second inning with two RBI singles to go up 2-0. Next inning, center fielder Julio Rodriguez hit a solo blast to give the Mariners some insurance. It wasn't until the bottom of the fifth inning that Isak Paredes got the Astros on the board with an RBI single of his own.
4: 0-1. And that's a ground ball left side. Off the glove of a diving Crawford and in the left for a base hit. Altuve scores. Alvarez stops at second. And Isak Paredes breaks the seal for the Astros. His third hit today makes it 3-1 Mariners.
22: Clips courtesy of Robert Ford in the Astros Radio Network. Peter Lambert started the game on the mound, giving up 6 hits, 3 runs, and striking out half a dozen batters in 7 innings. Houston will play the second contest of their 4-game series against the Mariners tonight. First pitch is scheduled for 7:10, and coverage will be provided by the Space City Home Network. The San Antonio Spurs are gearing up for a critical Game 5 against the Minnesota Timberwolves tonight at home. In Game 4, the Spurs lost a close one by a score of 114-109. The game featured Victor Wembanyama getting ejected for elbowing Wolves center Naz Reid in the second quarter. After a review of the incident by the NBA, they announced yesterday that Wembanyama would not be disciplined further, so he will be available for Game 5. Tonight's contest is set to tip off at 7, and coverage will be provided by NBC and Peacock. I'm Adam C. with your Texas in the Morning Sports Report.
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24: 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Jim Wright understands how important Texas energy is to make sure we keep America first. 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
27: Yes, indeed, just hustling along this morning. Good morning. Good morning, good morning.
2: Yes.
27: Another fun-filled morning here, but hey, we got it going on. Jim Love, News Talk 560, KLVI. Again, thanks for joining us this morning. And we'll have Kim Komando, the Kim Komando Daily Tech Update is coming up in just a moment. Stories we'll be following, and Al Caldwell in this morning, 6:05. Stories we'll be following, President Trump warning the truce in Iran is falling apart. Look for the planes to fly is my speculation. Haven't checked what phase the moon is in, but I'm betting that something happens in the next couple of days militarily. What else is going on? Six states tracking travelers exposed to the deadly Hunter virus. That's sort of scary too. That's something out of a movie. And a former mayor in Southern California has admitted to being an illegal Chinese agent. Yeah, I guess. Well, how would you be a legal Chinese agent? I guess you could be. But anyway, 527 News Talk 560 KLVI, and time for Kim Komando and the Komando Daily Tech Update.
28: 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Until the 90s, the U.S. government classified encryption as munition, literally. 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
27: News Talk 560, KLVI, Kim again with an update from Fox News. Also, some news going on around the state, I should say. Birthdays, anniversaries, we are taking them. KLVI Facebook Messenger, you can get them into us. Nice list yesterday. We had some nice lists here the last couple of days. Get them out. We had some twins yesterday, day before. Twins winning the cake, but we got that cake from Rayo's for you. Just get your birthdays into us, and we'll be glad to do them. That's coming up around 7:20 this morning on News Talk 560 KLVI. Right now, update on news. Oh, first look at the weather, too, with meteorologist Greg Bostwick. Looking pretty good out there on my drive in. It was pretty good going through Jasper County, Hardin County, into Jefferson County. No problems. How hot's it going to be? Well, we'll find out. I think we do have a warming trend on the way. Fox News is...
3: 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I did lots of things. Cartoons on SNL, Conan stuff, Triumph the Insult comic dogs, some movies. 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
27: 533, News Talk 560, KLVI. Let's get a quick look at the weather with Greg Bostwick.
12: We have a dry weather forecast now as we proceed through the week. We'll look for a high today up into the low to mid 80s, some mid to upper 80s later this week. The low tonight in the upper 60s. It's Greg Bostwick, your market basket weather forecast on News Talk 560, KLVI.
27: Babes and Harry's this morning. It is 65 Baptist Hospitals of Southeast Texas, 65 also. Let's try one more here. How about Brooklyn ISD, 59? Isn't it amazing how the temperatures shift depending on whether you're, south, east, west, or north? News Talk 560 KLVI. I'm Jim Love, and I'll tell you about my go-to for auto repair. 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And Duane Goins and the certified professionals at Duane's Automotive can take care of it. Be it gas or be it diesel, repair needs, they've got it all covered with years of experience. 5495 College in Beaumont. Put this number in your contacts, 409-842-1900. 534, a curious story here, and I'll tell you, it's a warning also for folks. Teeny bug, big mistake. It's happened in Maine, but hey, it could happen in Southeast Texas. We've got all sorts of different bugs, beetles, and everything else around here, and snakes, and you name it. Curious Maine woman picked up a shiny green beetle that had caught her eye. She was at a state park with her children, and it was a green, beautiful beetle, most beautiful beetle I've ever seen, she said. She picks it up, and said, oh, you're so pretty. Within seconds, burning through her body, terrifying incident. She was visiting the park with her 9-year-old twins. She started feeling almost instantly. She started feeling awful, kids in tow. She raced up the hill to the park's gift shop. Collapsed in front of the folks at the gift shop. And they, of course, started administering first aid, Benadryl, which was all they had. Her windpipe, all of her passages were closing up. She is hospitalized and was in a good condition. Lucked out that the director of the area there was an Army veteran and a medic and was able to provide the immediate care, or she probably would not have made it. 24 hours, mom and her children, she recovered with thanks to the quick work of the medic and then the quick work of the hospital. But I tell you, that story, and I know you've seen the same thing, Greg, that story is just a lesson. When you're in the woods and you see something and you say, oh, this is so cute, I want to pick it up. Not a good idea unless you are absolutely sure what the species is. I was in the woods. I don't know. It's been probably a few weeks ago in the woods. I was in the back of our property, which is wooded, and saw a nice shiny insect. And guess what? I didn't pick it up, Greg. I knew that was going to be a bad idea because I didn't know what it was. So you got to be careful. Just to be very, very careful if you can't identify. Greg and I were talking yesterday about snakes, proper identification of snakes, and how you can get into real trouble if you can't positively identify that snake as poisonous or non-poisonous. But, boy, these insects also, and some of them are very, very colorful, can be a problem also. And teach your kids not to do that. Always try to teach the kids, don't be touching that stuff. Don't be grabbing that stuff.
11: Good idea.
27: Yeah. She's a very lucky lady. She happened to be not far from the ranger station. Mm-hmm. The ranger happened to be medically trained.
11: Yeah.
27: They could get her to a hospital. And I know you've seen it. You probably see some stuff drift up at the farm that's an interesting insect. I wonder what that is.
11: Yeah. I tell you, that's why I have my insect identifier. And I showed you my plant identifier.
27: Yeah, and I forgot that. I am going to get that today.
11: It's pretty cool. It's very accurate, actually.
27: What is the name of that again?
11: Yeah.
27: What is the name of that plant identifier?
11: Yep. Yeah. It's, what is it? picture this. Picture this.
27: I caught you off guard. Picture this.
11: Sorry that.
27: Okay.
11: I'm still in awe of how slow a fast food place can be. I'm sorry.
27: Oh, that's right. Yes. How was fast food this morning?
11: Hardly fast. Yeah. I was the only one in line. Nobody else there. But it's still, I think they were trying to coax the chicken to lay an egg. I'm not real sure. But it took a while.
27: Well, I will tell you, my the funniest thing to me, and you were not at a McDonald's, so mm-hmm. I don't know if other
11: it
27: folks.
11: Was, yeah, it wasn't that.
27: And other folks do it. But before I learned I could just put some of our Friday food aside and have uh-huh. my breakfast on Saturday,
11: yeah. Yeah.
27: I would stop at a McDonald's down the street here on Dallin.
11: Yes.
27: I swear, I was the only car there.
11: Right.
27: And you know what the guy told me.
11: Please drive forward.
27: Could you pull up?
11: Yeah, exactly.
27: I said, pull up for what?
11: For what, yeah.
27: For what?
11: I guess he needs his morning exercise, walk a little farther or something.
27: Who knows? If somebody comes behind me, I'll be glad to pull up.
11: Yes, exactly.
27: Why am I pulling up now? And then I think somebody texted us or emailed us one day that apparently the way they run those is that it's they get demerits for how long you sit there.
11: Oh, demerits, huh?
27: Yes, they get in trouble because the assumption is that they can't get the order right or there's a problem or something, which is a little unfair. I don't know if that's true or not, but I can think of no reason why when you're the only car at 5 o'clock forward. In the morning.
11: Yeah. Yeah.
27: So, and then, of course, there was that famous day at Jack the Box where on the Calder, where there is no way to get out of there.
11: You're trapped.
27: You're trapped. Yeah. Where they just, everything stopped.
11: Yeah.
27: For about 15 minutes.
11: Yeah, it can happen that way. I don't understand it.
27: I don't either. I do not either. That's why. I like the little place that I will,
11: you found a little gold nugget there. That's a pretty good little place.
27: Mom and pop place.
11: Yeah, that's good.
27: That's a little mom and pop place, and they take
11: nothing
27: care
11: wrong with that.
27: And there are a number of those around, but
11: yeah,
27: it's fast food, you say.
11: Hardly fast sometimes.
27: Well, what else is going on this morning?
11: Not too much. Just a very nice drive in this morning. No difficulties at all. No fog, nothing like that. No rain. Yeah,
27: I like that. I discovered I have a headlight out this morning.
11: Uh-oh.
27: Yeah.
11: Hopefully our friends at the law enforcement won't find you.
27: Well, I will have it changed before. Well, it's only out on the dim. It's not out on bright. And I actually didn't. It was flickering a little. It's been flickering. But luckily, one of the protections we have here at the shopping center we're located, when I pull up in the mornings, of course, it's all glass.
11: Mm-hmm.
27: So it's pretty easy to say, ooh, that's not right. There's a headlight out. So
11: yeah.
27: I wonder how many times people just never notice.
11: I don't know. Yeah. I mean, it happens. I had a real friendly encounter with our law enforcement folks over in Liberty not too long ago. I was driving my wife's car. I had to go over and do something over in Houston. We were coming home at night, and I thought the lights were on. You know, it was unfortunately daylight running lights.
27: Oh, okay.
11: And I was just driving normal speed, you know, and everything. All of a sudden, the lights come on. I said, what? Why am I being pulled over? Why did, you know, I kept thinking, what did I do? And he was real nice. I said, your lights aren't on. I said, what? And I looked at it. Of course, I didn't know how. I thought her vehicle was automatic.
27: Was automatic.
11: But sure. It was not.
27: Not automatic.
11: It, you know, the daylight running lights were on. But unfortunately with that, the brake lights were not on. As far as the, you know, lights and tail lights were not on. So he was real nice. Just said, you know, have a nice day. Didn't ask for my, you know, driver's license or insurance or anything else.
27: I had an encounter. It's only been about 2 weeks ago. I forgot to tell you guys. I had an encounter on East Tex in that I was there was a police car in front of me.
11: Yep.
27: And I pulled to the far lane so I could come off the exit. And I had my brights on and didn't realize it because, of course, it's lit up right in that area.
11: Right.
27: So the bright lights hit him.
11: Mm-hmm.
27: And he pulls over. And I'm thinking nothing of it because I figure he's pulling over to run speed and I'm not speeding.
11: Right.
27: Next thing I know, the lights are on and he's pulling me over.
11: Oh.
27: And so I'm totally mystified. Mm. And he pulled me over because the bright lights had hit him.
11: Ah.
27: I did not dim the lights. The bright lights had hit him in the mirror, in his mirror. And again, let me tell you, the extremely nice gentleman and give me a warning or anything. I think he was wondering if, you know, I'd been drinking at 3 o'clock in the morning,
11: right.
27: Which I can't imagine too many people driving, drinking at 3 or 4 in the morning. But he said, where are you going? I told him where I was going.
11: Mm-hmm.
27: And he said, well, you have a nice day.
11: Yeah. And he didn't add James. Don't do that again.
27: He did not. Though that's the fun. You know, he didn't ask for my insurance either. We talked a second. But
11: yeah.
27: That is, that is funny because you're right. If he had pulled my license, which I assume that they know all that before they
11: went. Oh, yeah. Well, they know whether you have insurance or not.
27: Yeah, it sort of irks me when they ask for that. He didn't ask for it because they know. But I assume also that, at least I would if I were in law enforcement, I assume they have run that plate and know who belongs, that car belongs to. And if that person is wanted or whatever, I can't imagine pulling up and getting out of a car and not knowing what you're facing.
11: Yeah.
27: There's enough uncertainties in law enforcement. So.
11: Right.
27: And he came up on the passenger side.
11: That's different.
27: It is different. I didn't quite get it at first. I wasn't quite sure what he was doing.
11: You had to reach across.
27: But you know,
11: maybe that's just a safety factor or something.
27: Oh, I'm sure. And if you think about it, on East Texas and a lot of these freeways,
11: you're out there on the road.
27: That is a safety factor. And you're supposed to pull over. I know if you see someone pulled over to the side of the road, you're supposed to move that lane
11: over.
27: But
11: that don't always happen.
27: Doesn't always happen. And then other day, Linda and I were driving to Port Neches and had a similar encounter. And the folks wouldn't let me pull over. They didn't slow down or speed up. And it was obvious there was a vehicle up there, a police vehicle, and they wouldn't let me over. I ended up having to just, slow down 20 or so. You slow down and go by.
11: Well, they say it's perfectly fine if you don't feel safe about stopping at a location to drive off the road at maybe a parking lot somewhere and stop. I've never done that before.
27: I would not do that.
11: I would figure, he's evading me, huh? But I think, you obviously drive at a slow speed and not trying to, but I've been told that they're okay with that, but... I'm with you. I think I'll just go and stop.
27: No, I'll just stop. I can just see it now. Mr. Love, you're evading arrest.
11: I don't want to have to say, don't tase me, bro.
27: Don't tase me, bro. Yeah, we all get along. No, yeah. I am a very compliant person with the officers.
11: Yes.
27: Pull over.
11: Exactly.
27: 545 News Talk 560 KLVM.
0: Hello, I'm Robert Smigel. 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
27: News Talk 560, KLVI 548. Jim Love, Greg Bostwick, Al Caldwell in at 6:05 this morning. Also, our friends from the Chamber of Commerce, Amy Lavoie will be in the 8 o'clock hour. Talk to us about what's going on with the chamber. Let's see here. The Arcadia mayor, Elaine Wang, admits she's a Chinese spy. you can't make this stuff up. Admitted to being, acting as, rather, a illegal foreign agent of China.
11: Mm-hmm.
27: Resigning from her position after a federal plea unsealed Monday. She agreed with prosecutors that she worked with the People's Republic of China to boost propaganda with the fake news website.
11: Uh-huh.
27: This is, I believe, L.A. County, California, and 58 years old. Worked with her then-fiancé on a website called U.S. News Center. I don't know about you. I always feel like the sneaky folks amongst us,
11: mm-hmm.
27: It is not perhaps a Muslim population coming into this country. It is
11: right.
27: Not a Hispanic population. It is the Chinese.
11: Yeah, well, they're the biggest enemy. There's no, they're the biggest threat.
27: They're the biggest threat, and they're very, very, and I guess the word is sneaky, I hate to say, but, you know, wanting to buy up farmland or buy up property next to military bases.
11: Mm-hmm. Well, you know, you just look at our military aircraft and their military aircraft. They look real similar, don't they?
27: Yeah, where did they get the info?
11: The F-22 looks just like their fighter planes.
27: Yeah, where did they get the info? And was there somebody working at the aircraft plant?
11: Yeah.
27: They are probably pretty sophisticated in spying.
11: Oh, absolutely.
27: And but this is something else.
11: Well, they had the Fang Fang, remember the Eric Swalwell thing?
27: Well, that's right, with a congressman.
11: Yes.
27: So they are very, very, just plain sneaky and not trustworthy in some areas.
11: Yep. Now, of course, they completely supplanted, in my view, the Russians. You know, it was the Soviets you always worried about, you know,
27: right,
11: back in the
27: right
11: day. Well, now it's definitely the Chinese.
27: Well, I think so. In fact, I'm not sure what the Soviet capability is.
11: Boy, their military has been, quite honestly, embarrassed.
27: Very embarrassed.
11: I mean,
27: very, very, very embarrassed.
11: Didn't you think when it started, I thought it would last about 6 weeks?
27: Me too.
11: Maybe, at the max.
27: I thought, here you have what I perceived to be like the second or third greatest military in the world.
11: Right.
27: And I figured they
11: would. And some would argue by that time, maybe the greatest.
27: Yes.
11: And some could argue that.
27: I would have figured they would have rolled in there. And there was interesting comments by Putin I was reading yesterday that he's saying, you know, we need to end this war or something.
11: You think?
27: I'm wondering. He never says that. You know, he's always said, we'll win, victory is ours and all that. I'm wondering if he's getting a lot of pressure.
11: Well, you got to figure, my gosh, the death toll has got to be unbelievable. You think Vietnam was bad. This is way beyond Vietnam.
27: Well, and, of course, exhausting, as we know, their military capabilities, right, their equipment.
11: Yeah, they're having to get stuff from the North Koreans.
27: Yeah, who would have thought? You know, that would have, in the past, been like a satellite country of Russia, one of their minions somewhere, like a Cuba, whatever.
11: Mm-hmm.
27: Now the North Korea, well, they had to get soldiers.
11: Yes, they had to get actual men in boots.
27: Yeah, so you got to wonder if maybe he's going to start figuring ways to wind it down.
11: Mm-hmm.
27: And also what the repercussions of what we're doing in the Middle East might be, which it's also interesting. He has made no threats or moves against the West, considering what we're doing in Iran.
11: Yeah, like what Trump said. Iran's response is a piece of garbage, and Tehran says, it was actually generous and responsible.
27: Yes, generous and responsible.
11: We want you to pay for the war. We want to pay for all the damage that you
27: did.
11: Pay
27: for the damage, pay for this, pay for that.
11: Yeah. We want to control the Strait of Hormuz.
27: I said a little earlier while you were stuck in the drive-thru, watching your live flash before you.
11: Yes.
27: I said a little earlier, I'm suspecting there will be some sort of military action within days or by this weekend, certainly.
11: Yeah, I think,
27: I think this is, the president, and the Iranians should know this by now, the president does not put up with this kind of thing.
11: Well, if he starts doing it, he's going to be the kind of like the previous administrations. I'm drawing this line. Don't you cross it. Oh, and they cross it. Oh, don't you cross this line.
27: Yeah. So I'm suspecting with their rejection, basically, or the foolishness of their counterproposal, mm-hmm. that you're going to see some sort of, now, perhaps not what he tends to speak, exaggerate a lot of things. I'm not saying he's going to destroy the country.
11: Let's say their military is totally destroyed. Well, unfortunately, they're still firing missiles and then drones.
27: So. Yeah, it is not destroyed, and I don't think he's going to destroy their country. But I suspect by this weekend we may see something. And, you know, if he decided, mm-hmm. of course, this, I guess, would have long-term effects on fuel prices mm-hmm. and such, long-term effects, if he decides, okay, I'll take out the oil wells.
11: Yeah, yeah.
27: That's it.
11: Yeah.
27: They won't be an oil-producing country any longer.
11: Yeah. It'll be interesting if that is the case because, boy, I tell you what, they're in trouble anyway because they can't pump any oil. They have to shut her down anyway.
27: And I think he's going to force that.
11: Yeah.
27: But, you know, I think they will continue to say, we're winning.
11: Mm-hmm. Yeah.
27: We're winning. 555, News Talk 560, KLV.
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18: I'm Michelle McPhee, and in my new podcast, Kingdom of Fraud, I'm unraveling the strangest criminal alliance I've ever reported on, a polygamist from Utah and an L.A. Armenian businessman.
26: A billion-dollar fraud.
18: But...

0: and hoping to flip that seat in November from red to blue. The polls opened in West Virginia about a half hour ago.
1: Senator Shelley Moore Capito faces five Republican challengers, but she has several endorsements, including one from President Trump, as she looks to win a third term. The drama today may lie in state legislative races. All 100 House seats are up for election, as are many state Senate seats. And the Republican governor, Patrick Morrissey, has endorsed some Republican challengers to incumbents in his own party. In one Senate district, Capito's endorsed the incumbent. Morrissey's endorsed the challenger. Republican Congressman Riley Moore is running unopposed. The state's other member of Congress, Carol Miller, has a primary challenger, businessman Larry Jackson, though Miller has outraised him significantly. Jessica Rosenthal, Fox News.
0: On Wall Street, stock futures are down ahead of an inflation report we're going to get on consumer prices next hour. This is the day after more gains lifted the NASDAQ to a record high. In the NBA, the Thunder remain undefeated in the playoffs, sweeping the Lakers and begging this question.
2: Did LeBron play the final game of his NBA career last night? He scored 24 points and grabbed 14 rebounds in the last Lakers game of the season. Los Angeles was swept in four games of the Western Conference semifinals by the defending champion Oklahoma City Thunder. LeBron has already set an NBA record playing a 23rd season. Is number 24 in store?
3: I mean, what about my future? I don't know. Obviously, I mean, obviously we're still fresh from, you know, obviously losing. I don't know. I mean, I don't know what the future holds for me, obviously.
2: LeBron James's NBA future in question after he and the Lakers were knocked out by the Thunder last night, 115 to 110 in game four.
0: That's Fox's Jared Bax. Also last night, Cleveland beat Detroit 112 to 103 to tie that series 2-2. I'm Dave Anthony. This is Fox News.
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12: A Beaumont mother accused of fatally shaking her 5-month-old son has pleaded guilty. At 6:06, good morning, I'm Jim Love with KLVI News. Details after the...
5: Have you heard the news? Everybody relax.
6: The risk of hantavirus remains very low.
5: This week, Trump visits
7: China.
5: Alan Cole, alleged Trump shooting suspect.
8: Pretty sick guy.
5: He pleaded not guilty. 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
12: A Beaumont mother accused of fatally shaking her 5-month-old son has pleaded guilty, avoiding the possibility of a life sentence, but still facing decades behind bars in the death of her baby. Kenesha Hawkins entered a guilty plea Monday in Jefferson County Criminal District Court to one count of injury to a child. Judge John Stevens accepting that plea and ordering a pre-sentencing investigation report before sentencing. That date will be scheduled once the report is completed. Under the plea agreement, Hawkins faces between 5 and 40 years in prison. A second count of injury to a child was dismissed as part of the agreement. Jacaden Shaw was just 5 months old when Beaumont police were flagged down at the Sunlight Manor Apartments in 22 and found him unresponsive, transported to a Beaumont hospital, then to a Houston hospital. He died 1 month later. The state of Texas is suing Netflix. Texas Attorney General Ken Paxton filed a lawsuit Monday that accuses a streaming giant of spying on Texans, including children, and collecting users' data without their knowledge or consent. Netflix is also accused of designing the streaming platform to be addictive. The lawsuit alleges that Netflix autoplay feature creates a continuous stream of content intended to keep users, including children, watching for extended periods of time. Paxton is looking for Netflix to pay $10,000 per violation of the Texas Deceptive Trade Practices Act. And more than 100 GOP lawmakers have filed a brief with the Supreme Court backing the state of Louisiana in their fight against the mail-order abortion pills. Texas Senator John Cornyn is one of them. He says when the rules were changed during COVID, they were changed to allow telehealth, and it put women in danger. No in-person visit is required now. As a result, he says women cannot be screened for complications. KLVI News Time is 6:09, and KLVI Sports is next with Al.
7: Well, actually, before that, Al has a comment about the gasoline tax. The president, as in Donald Trump, has possibly proposed taking off the state tax.
12: The federal tax
7: for gas. Which is kind of like having a date with your sister-in-law. I mean, you know, it'd be about, 18 cents. You know.
8: Not much.
7: That's not
12: much. I bet states like California, probably their state tax is higher.
8: I bet it's higher. Yeah.
7: Oh, yeah. But you know, Gavin Newsom is not going to do that because he said California's gas prices are all Donald Trump's fault. Of course, before Donald Trump took office, when Joe Biden was president, the gas in California was still $5 a gallon.
8: Yeah, exactly.
7: So, you know, and I'm looking at the possibilities of a Democratic president in 2028. You got Gavin Newsom. You got the cackler, Kamala. Possibly IOC. And maybe Bernie. Bernie's still not out. He says he doesn't want to.
8: I think Bernie's just way too old now.
7: Well,
8: yeah, I think
7: he is way too old. My public demands it.
12: Well, I think the Democratic nominee will be somebody we've yet to think of or think seriously about. I think most of these guys are not going to make the.
7: Well, it's not going to be Hakeem Jeffries. Yeah. That I can tell you.
12: And I also think that unless the economy can improve, pretty good chance of success.
8: Well, I just checked the price of gas in San Francisco. The cheapest gas you can get, $5.79, and the highest is almost $7.
7: $6.12 is the average in California.
8: That's crazy. $6.97 in parts of San Francisco.
12: So if you take the federal tax off it. I mean, it does make a difference, but it doesn't make a big difference.
8: No, it won't make a difference.
7: So you're talking a 20-gallon tank is $140.
12: Wow.
7: Or four tanks a month is 1,000 gallons a month.
8: It's crazy.
7: Come on.
8: Yeah.
7: That's actually $1,000 a month, not $1,000.
12: Right.
7: $1,000 a month for gas.
8: Give you how bad it is. Honolulu's $4.99. And they have to ship it by freight, you know, by tanker.
7: Everybody in Hawaii, not everybody, but most people in Hawaii work two jobs.
8: Yeah.
7: I mean, it's everybody, so many people I talk to out there, guy that works in one of the really nice hotels where we stayed, he works two jobs.
8: Yeah.
7: He works as a bellhop, and then he works as a cab driver.
8: Yeah. Well, it's common in this country, too. I mean,
12: well, it's very common in the United States.
7: Yeah.
12: I know a lot of folks working two jobs, sadly.
8: Yeah.
7: Astros are
8: talking about sad.
7: Clinko Stinko.
8: Yeah.
7: They are just not having any problems go their way or any things go their way. They lost to Seattle last night, and Rangers lose again. they're not in any much better shape. As a matter of fact, the Rangers and Astros and Angels all bringing up the bottom half of the American League West. Yankees get beat by Baltimore. Boy, they've lost four in a row. They're no longer in first place. Tampa Bay is in first place, hottest team in baseball by two games as they beat Toronto last night. And Chicago, the Windy City, has got two clubs that are playing good baseball.
8: Wow.
7: The Cubs are in first place in the National League Central. The White Sox have moved up to second place in the American League Central. So things going pretty good that way. But the Astros continue against Seattle tonight. The Rangers against the D-backs. Dallas Cowboys scheduled to play in prime in week one of this coming season, and that'll be the first week in September. They will visit the New York Giants. That'll be September the 13th at MetLife Stadium. This is the eighth time over the past 14 years that the Giants and Cowboys are facing each other in the season opener. NFL also announced that the Cowboys will host the Philadelphia Eagles on Thanksgiving Day. What happened to the old guard? Uh-huh. And the old, you know, it used to be, always used to be Green Bay and Chicago mm-hmm. on Thanksgiving Day. Now there's like three or four games.
8: Yeah.
7: And the Cowboys now, they've played everybody from Miami all the way down to Detroit. And now they will be looking at the Philadelphia Eagles, who are the nemesis of the National League East. Mm-hmm. The Lamar Cardinals open up Southland Conference play, as Jim mentioned earlier this morning, at that at recently refurbished and beautiful Cardinal Stadium.
8: Oh, yeah.
7: And they will take on SFA. That'll be Thursday night, 6 o'clock in Game 1. And wouldn't it be nice to see the Cardinals make the NCAA?
10: Oh, it would be great.
7: Lady Cardinals softball team.
10: And you know where they'd probably end up going to?
7: Yeah.
10: Almost undoubtedly, Austin. You know how that would work out.
7: Well, we've got the teams. I'll do this at the 6:45 sports report about the teams that are going in the Austin Regional.
10: Yes.
7: The Republic of Texas Regional. In the meantime, I'm Lockett Basket Weather with meteorologist Greg Bostrick.
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7: And there is only one of you, and that is you.
8: It is me, and boy, we had some good rains yesterday again in spots.
7: Yeah.
8: Boy, over there in Cameron Parish, Holly Beach had almost 4 inches of rain. They got hammered, and all the mosquitoes are real happy. I said, we got lots of water to breathe in now. All right, let's go. And that's over almost 3 inches up at Roganville, too, up in Jasper County. So some good rains around. Nothing like that today. It's clear in most areas this morning. Very nice temperatures, too. A lot of low to mid-60s and our usual upper 50s in sections of the lakes this morning. But the trend is definitely warmer and dry as we head toward the end of the week. We'll look for high temperature today in the low to mid-80s, mid to upper 80s tomorrow, pushing 90 in many areas by Thursday. And our lows tonight should be in the upper 60s. We'll be back to the 70s for lows over the weekend, too. There's a small chance of rain by Saturday and Sunday. Much better chance of rain early next week. We'll get more active again toward the middle of the month. And right now we're running at, 62 degrees under clear skies on day 132.
7: Over to the North Tower.
8: Yeah.
7: And to the man that we know knows how many days are left in the year, and that would be Jim Love.
8: Mm-hmm.
12: I'm so glad you asked. I'm sorry. I was
8: I thought you were ciphering.
12: Well, I was putting a couple of things into the computer. Actually, it's 233 days left. 233 left.
7: Okay. All right. Okay. Good job, Jim.
8: Mm-hmm.
7: From sure. All right. We'll take a time out. You got a birthday today, which is the 12th day of May. KLVI Facebook Messenger. Now, a little word to the wise. You have to get all these birthdays in by 7:15.
12: Well, actually, a little earlier than
7: that.
12: Yeah. 7:15 is a little late. We'd even really, if you get them in by 7:05.
7: Okay, 7:05 is the bewitching hour. So you get them in. You got about an hour and 5 minutes to do that. Why not? If you're up, just do it now. And if you're not up by now, you're not hearing what we're saying.
12: Oh, you're not hearing the
7: So message. It doesn't make any difference.
12: Yeah, makes sense to me.
7: Take a time out from News Talk Radio AM 560 KLVI.
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0: Always a great report from Reba. I tell you what, she is. We got to see her in person at the gala. I guess it's maybe been 15 years.
1: Mm-hmm.
0: And I have seen so-so performances by country stars, really good performances. Hers was a stellar performance.
2: Really?
0: She is no varnish on her. I mean, she's just what you see is what you get.
2: No doubt. And I was in country music, had the opportunity to take listeners backstage to meet her and such. And just so genuine.
0: Just
2: a genuine person. And what a talent. What an incredible
0: selling real estate now.
1: Yeah. 71 years old. Dude.
0: Yeah. Doing a hell of a job, too.
2: She's
0: I see her contract
2: is
0: $5 million.
1: Yeah, she does that realtor.com.
0: For the television and newspaper.
1: Yeah.
0: Five big ones.
1: Wow.
0: So you can put down your guitar for that kind of money.
1: Oh, yeah.
2: Well, and she's actually not bad in sitcoms and movies.
0: I forgot about that. She's not bad at all.
2: Yeah, pretty good.
0: She was guest star on Young Sheldon. Along with the sitcom that she's now a star of, which I don't know the name of.
1: Well, one of them's called
0: the name
1: Reba
0: of any
1: one time.
0: Sitcom.
1: I don't know if it's, yeah.
0: It's, I don't know, literally a family or whatever.
1: Yeah.
0: But anyway, Eileen Wang, former mayor of Arcadia, California.
2: This is funny.
0: Arcadia is a little, it's not little. It's a pretty good sized little town on the San Bernardino Freeway. About 25 miles out of Los Angeles. She was a contributor to Beijing. As a matter of fact, she was taking her marching orders from Beijing before she became mayor of Arcadia and passing along the Chinese propaganda to anybody who would listen.
1: Right.
0: She has now stepped down as mayor of Arcadia, and she's looking at 10 years in the joint.
1: Yeah.
0: Plus a $250,000 fine.
1: Mm-hmm.
0: And what has happened to all of the good mayors that we had at one time? I was trying to recall the name of the female mayor of the city of Houston. Two back.
1: Whitmire.
0: Was it Elaine Whitmire?
2: No, Kathy.
0: Kathy Whitmire.
1: Yeah.
0: She did a good job.
1: Not bad.
0: She did a good job as mayor of University of Houston.
1: Of course, they had that idiot as a county judge, but other than that,
0: Guerrero. Yeah. And then, of course, she was followed by an African-American mayor who didn't do that bad of a job.
1: Mm-hmm.
0: Jury's out on what's happening right now.
1: Yeah.
0: We got a white mayor over there.
1: Mm-hmm.
0: We got the mayor of New York City. You already know about him. You got Brandon Johnson, the mayor of Chicago. You know about him.
1: Yeah.
0: You got the Kathy Bass, the mayor of Los Angeles.
2: But you know that
0: we
2: also
0: know about her.
2: That also, whether they're good or bad mayors, when people talk about discrimination or no chances or whatever, you've just summed it up. In many of our major American cities, you have had a collection of mayors.
0: Sure.
2: Some women, some men, some black, some white. Again, I don't quite understand sometimes these accusations of discrimination. Perhaps they just didn't want your candidacy.
0: Well, that's true, too.
2: We've had a mixture in all the major cities.
0: Rudy Giuliani did a good job as mayor of New York. Michael Bloomberg did a good job as mayor of New York. The current mayor, and I can't even, Bill de Blasio, he did a horrible job.
1: Mm-hmm.
0: He was the mayor of New York prior to the more horrible mayor that they've got now.
1: They spiraled even deeper.
0: Yes, exactly. And so what are we doing? Are we just stupid voters, maybe?
2: Well, yeah.
1: The answer is yes.
2: Mondami is the person that most people in New York want.
1: That's what they wanted.
2: Exactly what they want.
0: Yeah.
2: And they're getting it.
0: So instead of talking about the mayors are bad, talk about the stupid people that vote for them.
2: I agree. I totally agree.
0: You've got a mayor of New York, Mondami, in New York now, right now. He's mayor because stupid people voted for him.
2: Yeah, more
0: and enough stupid people voted, more stupid people than smart people, and so this is what you got.
2: Yeah, exactly.
0: You got more stupid people in Chicago than smart people, so they got Brandon Johnson.
1: Mm-hmm.
0: Exactly. You know, and you had more stupid people in Arcadia, California than smart people, so they elected Elaine Wang. You know, I mean, let's face it. You got Bass in Los Angeles. A lot of dumb people out there.
1: Yeah.
0: And so don't blame the mayor. Blame the stupid people that voted for
2: him. Of course, there's probably those who say, we're the stupid people. This is what they want.
0: Yes.
2: They're happy with it, in other words. Hard to believe anybody would be happy with Mondami, but in these other cities, they want to be governed that way. They want more regulations. Mm-hmm. They want the taxes, soak the rich, all that. It's what they're wanting.
0: Well, apparently the Chinese government would tell Eileen Wang, what to post, like articles denying forced labor and genocide in China. No, it's not really happening over there. And she would then publish and report back on website users and saying, yeah, well, these are really good people. Oh, that's a bunch of crap. Don't believe it.
1: Mm-hmm.
0: So there you go.
2: It's interesting it took them so long to figure that out.
0: Yeah, it is.
2: Again, that says something about our government.
0: They're stupid people. 6:28 at News Talk Radio KLVI. Time out, back in a moment.
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0: Couple of Americans, of course, infected with that hantavirus on that ship that has been very, very questionable. We'll talk about that when we come back. And once again, if you've got a birthday and anniversary, love to share it with you on this Tuesday morning, 6:30, Fox News. 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
11: Fox News, I'm Gianna Gelosi. President Trump heads to Beijing tonight ahead of a historic summit with Chinese President Xi, and Iran will be high on the agenda.
12: President Trump rejected the Iranian response to the U.S. peace proposal, calling it a piece of garbage. As he indicated, the ceasefire is on life support. President Trump also indicated that Iran made commitments about the buried uranium and then didn't include those commitments in their response.
11: Fox's Trey Yang said Americans who sailed on that cruise ship hit by the hantavirus are being monitored by doctors in Nebraska and Atlanta.
13: We are learning that the number of hantavirus cases has increased to as many as 9. Here at home, 18 passengers have returned to the U.S. One tested positive, one showing symptoms in Georgia, and 16 passengers are currently isolating in Nebraska. And while the hantavirus typically spreads from rodents, this strain is believed to have passed from human to human aboard the ship.
11: Fox's Alex Hogan, America's listening to Fox News.
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17: Well, of course, springtime is kind of tailing off towards summer now, and your lawn may need a little help to get going a little bit better. And I tell you what, Nitrifos, which is a company right over in Houston, they know how to make products that do well here in our environment. They have some really good lawn food products out there. One I just used the other day is Imperial. It's an orange bag. Boy, it made a huge difference in my lawn. It really greened it up very, very rapidly. And then for kind of maintenance, you can use the SuperTurf, which will help you out. It'll slowly release the product that really makes it green. 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And, of course, all these products are available locally at some of the better nurseries and hardware stores, garden centers in Southeast Texas. 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
2: A Beaumont mother accused of fatally shaking her 5-month-old son has pleaded guilty, avoiding the possibility of a life sentence, but still facing decades behind bars than the death of baby Jake Caden Shaw. Quenisha Hawkins entered a guilty plea Monday in Jefferson County Criminal District Court to one count of injury to a child, Judge John Stevens accepting the plea and ordering a pre-sentencing investigation report before sentencing. Under the agreement, Hawkins faces between 5 and 40 years in prison. The state of Texas is suing Netflix. Texas Attorney General Kit Paxton filing a lawsuit Monday that accuses the streaming giant of spying on Texans, including children, and collecting users' data without their knowledge or consent. Netflix is also accused of designing the streaming platform to be addictive. The lawsuit argues that Netflix autoplay feature contains a continuous stream of content designed to keep users, including children, watching for extended periods of time. Paxton is looking for Netflix to pay $10,000 per violation of the Texas Deceptive Trades Practice Act. And a new report says Texas public schools have about 76,000 fewer students enrolled this year for the first non-pandemic decline in nearly 40 years. A policy research group says the state's public schools are losing students. They may have around 100,000 fewer students by the end of the 2020s. Hispanic students make up just over 80% of this year's enrollment drop. In addition, Texas families are generally having fewer children. More families are homeschooling their kids, or they're enrolling them in private schools. KLVI News Time is 6:35, and KLVI Weather is next.
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0: You know, by this weekend, we will be halfway through the month of May.
17: Yep.
0: And usually, by this time of the year, we're getting the really, really good 90-ish weather, which finally may be on its way.
17: Actually, over the weekend, I had almost 90 at my house.
0: Yeah.
17: So it's getting real close.
0: It was hot.
17: Yeah, we'll see
0: Sunday
17: that.
0: Sunday afternoon was hot.
17: Steamy. Yeah, yep. Very steamy out there. We'll see that coming up late this weekend. This weekend, we'll be pushing into the upper 80s. As far as rain chances, they're out for a few days. We had some real good soakers over the weekend. Some areas had 3 to 5 inches of rain total over the weekend, including yesterday. So we're in pretty good shape moisture-wise, and we'll continue to have a good chance of rain starting again next week. You know, May is historically a wet month, and we're certainly proving that to be the case this year as well. We'll look for a high today in the low to mid-80s, mid to upper 80s by tomorrow, and upper 80s very likely by the end of the week. And our lows, they'll stay on the cool side, again, some 60s tonight. But 70s return for lows by the time we get to the weekend. So Sunday, Monday, we'll probably see temperatures in the low to mid-70s. Now, that's muggy stuff when you start seeing that show up. And it looks like we'll have a good weekend overall. Small chance of rain, but Monday will be the better chance of rain. Old Death Valley says, it's my time to shine. Here they go. 114 degrees out in Death Valley. We had them a couple days ago, too. And still, the Great Lakes area is, don't plant your tomatoes yet. Kipling, Michigan, which is near Escanaba up there in the UP.
0: Oh, yeah.
17: 13 degrees.
0: That's my mom's hometown area.
17: Yeah.
0: Up there, Escanaba, Iron Mountain.
17: Right. But 13.
0: Have you gotten your flood insurance bill yet?
17: Yes.
0: And yours was?
17: I think it was $1,100 or $1,200.
0: And mine was $1,269.
17: Yeah, it's going up.
0: And they're not even nice, by the way, when they send it out. Get your ass in gear and pay this now.
17: Now.
0: You don't pay it by June 1, you're out in the cold. They'll
17: cancel you.
0: That's right.
17: You're no what?
0: Yeah, last year mine was 1,086.
17: Yeah, it's going up about 10
0: to 20%
17: a year. This year is
0: 1,269. 2 years ago mine was flat 800.
17: Oh, yeah. And then go back not too many years, it's 400.
0: Yeah.
17: So it's really gone up.
0: So from 2 years, 800 to 1,269,
17: mm-hmm.
0: What kind of percentage is that?
17: I don't know. My brain hurts. I try to figure that out. It's significant. I mean, you're talking about for every 1,000 is 20%.
0: Yeah.
17: You're talking probably 30-40%, something like that.
0: And then they tell you what they don't cover.
17: Yeah.
0: In addition, everything else.
17: Oh, it rained too much? Oh, we don't cover that.
0: Yeah, we don't cover that. I'm sorry that. Yeah. No, we don't speak your language.
17: Yeah. But
0: now, Jim, you don't have to have it, do you?
2: No, that's one of the advantages of living just a few miles to the north. Is that you don't have to have a lot of those things.
17: Yeah, you get a break on, you don't have to do windstorm stuff.
2: Don't have to do windstorm. Yeah. Don't have to do any of that.
17: Mm-hmm.
2: And it is amazing to me just what it costs to live in Beaumont or Mid-County. The insurance. And I think if you want the area, not just this area, but these coastal areas to prosper, you got to get a handle on the insurance.
17: Well, what's crazy is like over in Hardin in Jefferson County line on 105,
2: mm-hmm.
17: we have some friends we know live on the Jefferson County side
2: mm-hmm.
17: and some friends that live on the Hardin County side. And they're you can see the two houses.
0: Yes.
17: And their rates are so much higher just across the bayou. It's just ridiculous.
0: Yeah.
2: Exactly.
17: The wind just magically said, okay, we'll stop right here. We're not going to destroy anything on the other side of the bayou.
2: And it's not the fault of your local agent at all.
0: No.
17: Regulations.
2: And as I've said many times, the Texas legislature is the best insurance lobbyists can buy, basically. Anytime you propose reform to the Texas legislature, they're going to say no because they got a huge insurance lobby, buddy.
0: If you bought a home that was pre-owned by someone else, in other words, you didn't have it built yourself, in many cases, you don't know how old it is. It could be 15, 18. You probably got a general idea, but a lot of homes in Southeast Texas, just like anywhere else, are 45 and 50 years old. And at that point, like a person who gets 70 and 80 years old, all of a sudden the bones start to creak. And every once in a while, you get some problems. Electrical problems are a norm. And when that happens, you need a good electrical company. And the good electrical company that I use are the folks at Neutron. Been around for better than a half a century. I've had them for better than 16 years. And I've used them for rental property, used them at the Wildwood House, and use them here in Beaumont. I trust him implicitly. We know that rates are all the same. But with Neutron, you got people that are going to show up on time. If you're thinking about buying a generator, you need to sit down with these folks and let them help you like they helped me. At Neutron, the lights are always on. Phone number, put it in your speed dial, 719-5656.
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7: There was a wealthy man in Palm Beach who was offering young girls a way to make money. That man was Jeffrey Epstein, and he had set up a system designed to bring him underage girls. Local police and the federal government would investigate and, by their count, find dozens of victims. Epstein would become one of the world's most infamous predators, a man who could have faced decades in prison but served just 13 months in his own wing of a county jail.
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7: Epstein's abuse would span years and cross state lines.
27: New York, Palm Beach, New Mexico, Paris, Virgin Islands, and each one of those residences is an alleged crime scene.
7: I'm ABC's Mark Remillard, and with a team of journalists from the ABC News Investigative Unit, we've traveled around the country to look at Jeffrey Epstein and the allegations of his horrifying abuse, to hear from the girls who suffered it, who are now women fighting to recover from it. Truth and Lies, Jeffrey Epstein.
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0: Dressed uncoordinatedly as I am today, this is going to have a different, I'm going to have a different mood swing on some of the stuff we talk about this morning.
2: I didn't notice your outfit today.
0: Oh, it's just crappy. It is. Nothing matches. Yeah. You know, I don't care.
2: That's so unusual.
0: I really don't care. And my wife is going to get all over me when I get home.
2: What kind of shoes today? Because you're a big shoes guy.
0: I got gray shoes.
2: Oh.
17: Yeah, gray shoes. Yeah. And kind of matching that cowboy shirt he's got on.
0: Yeah.
2: Okay.
0: Which, you know.
17: Why are you wearing that?
0: I don't know. Once again, you know, you take a look at everything else. Yeah, you don't want to wear a dirty shirt. Okay, I'll wear this one.
2: Yeah, I'll peek around the corner in a moment.
17: Well, yeah, you can take that shirt and wipe the love bugs off your
0: car. Well, you sure? Yeah.
2: That's true.
0: Yeah, which they're just about gone now.
17: I didn't see Arlena yesterday.
0: Yeah.
17: About time.
0: If you heard the 6:30 news and paid any attention to it, you know that our public schools are in jeopardy.
17: Mm-hmm.
2: Oh, yes.
0: The enrollments are way down.
17: Yep.
0: Part of that is charter schools. I don't know what the rest of it is.
2: Well, I think it's a combination of things. Number one, they have the voucher system now, which will buy down the cost of private schools.
0: Right.
2: Which actually, they'll just raise their price.
0: And if you're a homeowner, you're going to be paying school tax anyway.
17: Oh, yeah. That doesn't go away.
0: Yeah, it doesn't go away.
2: No,
0: and if you're a renter, you pay nothing. You pay squat.
17: Yeah.
0: It's included in your rent. No, it isn't.
2: I just said, unless your landlord's smart enough to raise the rent.
0: And he's not. He's not. of course.
17: You know from experience, right?
0: Yeah. The median price for a rental home in Beaumont right now, and this is courtesy of Channel 6 News last night.
17: Right, okay.
0: Is right at between $1,850 and $2,000 a month for a rental home.
2: Yeah, rent in Beaumont is very expensive.
0: that trip, I guess that bodes well with what you pay. I don't think you pay $2,000, and it's none of my business. But, you know, I don't think the average homeowner is paying $2,000 a month. Maybe they are.
2: Yeah, I think you'd be surprised.
17: It's in that ballpark, but there's not much difference between, like you said, the rent and buying a house now.
0: Yeah.
2: And the big difference a lot of realtors will tell you is for that $2,000 a month rent, you can probably buy a smaller home, not as much home, but you can probably own your own home for less.
17: Oh, yeah. I don't think there's any question about
2: that. Yeah, you can own your own home for a smaller note.
0: Median price this week of a Beaumont home, $220,000. That's the median. But now I don't know where they came up with that figure, because I heard it was around three something, but now they're saying 220. Yeah. I do know this. As of Monday of this week, there were 976 homes for sale in Beaumont.
2: And I'd say that 200 may be a little closer to the price.
0: Yeah.
2: When you put it all together.
0: So 976, damn near 1,000. And do the math on this. Almost 1,000 homes for sale in a populated city of 118,000. It's a lot of homes.
17: Yes, it is.
2: Well, you have a, again, depends on the kind of home and the size and all that, because you have a problem that for many people, and no one wants to hear it, if they're moving into Beaumont, it's going to be moving into a finer home if they have children, because they're going to go to a private school.
0: Yeah.
2: They're not going to put them in BISD. So that's the issue that the new superintendent and the board of managers now face, is you've got to make the public school system work here. In order to lower that number of homes for sale.
0: We've got a new face at BISD.
2: Yes, indeed.
0: And we're going to see how that works out. And hopefully it will work out. We've had kind of a starred past as to what was happening when the Butch was in control of Beaumont. And this is, again, according to Channel 6 from last night. His salary, what he was making then in today's money this year, would be $520,000, which would be more than the superintendent of schools in Barbers Hill.
2: Well, and he was making,
0: and would be the highest in the state.
2: I was going to say, he was making more when he was here, and of course that's past history.
0: He was making the number one salary in the state.
2: He was making more than a Dallas or Houston superintendent.
0: Yes.
2: Of course, obviously, Houston superintendent didn't do well. When the Board of Managers took over the first time, Board of Managers and superintendent, they actually improved things dramatically. The real issue is going to be when this Board of Managers, I suspect they'll be successful also, when they leave, do you elect the same crooks you had before? I mean, and that's nobody ever wants to say that, but do you elect the same incompetence you had before? Now the board that was elected had several very fine members on it. There's no question. I do not broad brush them.
0: How about the others?
2: The others were not good. They were incompetent. Okay. You're going to have to... you're going to have to enforce some discipline.
17: Right.
2: And, of course, the other problem, I think, in the schools is typical of a lot of districts, particularly in cities like Beaumont, is it's a parental problem, too.
17: Oh, yeah.
2: You cannot blame the school system for everything when you have parents who refuse to parent. So you have people that move in here who are parents, who are real parents and parent, and they say, I don't want my kid in that district.
17: Yeah, you're talking about, you know, the enrollment is down. You got to wonder how many kids are just not going to school, period.
0: Yes, yes.
17: And I think it's a very sizable number.
2: Could be. That's curious. That's interesting.
0: The Texans are adding a veteran running back to the roster. They signed Evan Hull after he tried out for the team during the rookie minicamp. 25-year-old was a fifth-round draft pick of the Indianapolis Colts 3 years ago, back in 2023. Team cut light end Luke Lachey in a corresponding move. Astros in a corresponding move lose to Seattle last night, firmly ensconced in the cellar. Astros are certainly having their problems. Astros lose last night. They play again tonight against Seattle at home. The Baltimore Orioles beat the New York Yankees. They are now out of first place by two games as the red-hot Tampa Bays beat Toronto last night. And very, very limited action. Cleveland beat the Tigers last night. Oklahoma City Thunder, boy, they wrapped it up against the Lakers. Maybe this was LeBron's last game. 115 to 110, it's all over. Oklahoma City wins it in four straight.
17: Yep. Get out the brooms.
0: Yep. Cleveland beat the Pistons. That series is tied at 2-2. And as far as the Cowboys, as we said, they will open up the season on the road at MetLife Stadium in New York against the New York Giants. That's a look at our morning sports. Time out at 6:52 from News Talk Radio KLVI.
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0: If you're like I am, you're probably observant of some of the things that go on. Now, Donald Trump, what do we think? He's 6'3", 6'4"?
17: He's in that range. Maybe close to 6'5".
0: Xi Jinping, if you notice when they stand together,
17: they're about the same.
0: There's not that much. He's very, very tall for a Chinese man.
17: Yes, he is.
0: And
2: I think Trump has picked up a little weight recently. What do you think?
17: Yeah,
2: I think
0: probably so.
17: Yeah, that's
0: no golf. Hadn't been able to play any golf. because he's been, you know, he's back and forth. And I think he's sick and tired of flying back and forth to Iran or flying abroad. You know, he's been at several conferences and everything. And when you're on that kind of schedule, you're not going to lose weight.
17: Yeah.
0: There's no doubt about it. By the way, in addition to everything else, his meeting is going to be very, very interesting because there's going to be talk of trade and the trade imbalance. And the Chinese, I think they would like, I think Xi Jinping would like to get along. The Chinese are notorious for wanting to get along with people. They don't want to fight that much.
2: Well, and I think they always do what's in their self-interest.
0: Exactly.
2: And right now, it would be in their self-interest. You know, we're a big trading partner.
0: Yep. Bishop Toops in the Morning Minute is here. We are back at 7:05.
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21: Imagine an Olympics where doping is not only legal, but encouraged. It's the Enhanced Games. Some call it grotesque. Others say it's unleashing human potential. Either way, the podcast Superhuman documented it all, embedded in the games and with the athletes for a full year.
22: Within probably 10 days, I put on 10 pounds. I was having trouble stopping the muscle growth.

0: passed it 2 months ago with an 89-10 vote. There's opposition in the House to a provision requiring large investors building homes for rent to sell them within 7 years for families to buy. There's concern it'll disincentivize construction. The bill also bans investors controlling 350 or more single-family homes from buying more. It also reduces regulations for small-scale construction and factory-built homes, encourage more bank investment in affordable housing projects and small-dollar mortgages, and provide funding to repair or convert properties that could be housing. Chris Foster, Fox News.
1: Later this hour, we'll get an inflation update expected to show rising consumer prices. Ahead of that, on Wall Street, stock futures are falling. I'm Dave Anthony, and this is Fox News.
2: Hurricane season starts June 1st. 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
13: A Beaumont mother accused of fatally shaking her 5-month-old son has pleaded guilty. At 7:08, good morning. I'm Jim Love with KLVI News. Details after this.
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13: A Beaumont mother accused of fatally shaking her 5-month-old son has pleaded guilty, avoiding the possibility of a life sentence, but still facing decades behind bars in the death of baby Jay Caden Shaw. Quenisha Hawkins entered a guilty plea Monday in Jefferson County Criminal District Court to one count of injury to a child. Judge John Stevens accepting the plea and ordering a pre-sentencing investigation report before sentencing. The child was just 5 months old when Beaumont police were flagged down at the Sunlight Manor Apartments in 2022, finding him unresponsive, later transported to a Beaumont hospital, then a Houston hospital, where he died of his injuries a month later. The state of Texas suing Netflix. Texas Attorney General Ken Paxton filing a lawsuit Monday that accuses the streaming giant of spying on Texans, including children, and collecting users' data without their knowledge or consent. Netflix is also accused of designing the streaming platform to be addictive. The lawsuit argues that Netflix autoplay feature creates a continuous stream of content intended to keep users, including children, watching for extended periods of time. Paxton is looking for Netflix to pay $10,000 per violation of the Texas Deceptive Trade Practices Act. And a new report says Texas public schools have about 76,000 fewer students enrolled this year for the first non-pandemic decline in nearly 40 years. A policy research group says the state schools have around 100,000 fewer students, or will have by the end of the 2020s. Hispanic students making up over 80% of this year's enrollment drop. In addition, Texas families are generally having fewer children, and more families are homeschooling their kids or enrolling them in private schools. KLVI News Time is 7:11, and KLVI Sports is next.
5: 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The Astros 16-26 on the year. They've lost three in a row now, losing last night to the Seattle Mariners. They will keep that up as they take the Mariners again tonight and tomorrow night. Rangers, not much better. They lose to the D-backs last night, shut out 1-0. The NCAA tournament, the Austin Regional, is going to have, as you probably realized, Texas, and they will be taking on Wagner University out of New York. Baylor will be taking on Wisconsin. The Aggies will get Connecticut, and Texas Tech will get Marist. That's the lineup there. And, of course, Lamar Cardinals open Southland Conference tournament play Thursday night against Stephen F. Austin, and that'll be a 6 o'clock start at the recently refurbished and newly refurbished and, according to Jim Love, beautiful, beautiful Cardinal ballpark.
13: Well, they didn't do the ballpark. They did the athletic complex there at the ballpark.
5: Yeah.
13: And I'll tell you, it is just gorgeous. Teams are going to come in and look at that and say, oh, if only we had this.
5: Yep. Well, the teams are going to come in and say, if we can beat the Cardinals, then it's even going to look better.
13: Well, we're not going to beat the Cardinals, so I'm not. That's not going to happen.
5: Well, let's hope not.
13: Yes, indeed.
5: So look at our morning sports. Market Basket Weather with Greg Bostwick is next.
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5: Okay, what do we got out there, Mr. B?
14: Well, nice cool weather, actually. Many areas are still in the low to mid-60s, all the way down toward mid-county. And we still have some upper 50s scattered around the lake, so not bad. 58 degrees up at Brooklyn, for example. That's nice and cool for this time of year. We'll look for a high today reaching the low to mid-80s pretty much across the board. I do not expect any rainfall, should stay out of the forecast. We'll look for lows tonight, a little bit warmer, mid to upper 60s, and highs tomorrow. A lot of mid-80s, a few upper 80s. And then by the weekend, we're going to be pretty close to 90 in the inland areas along the beach in the lower 80s. Very, very warm there. No rain in the forecast through Friday. We get into the weekend, some small rain chances, a little bit better chance of some activity coming our way by next Monday and Tuesday of next week. And right now at our studios, we have 63 degrees.
5: Okay, last call for birthdays. If you've got a birthday today, well, it's too late. That's right.
16: Yeah, it's too late.
5: They're all in. They're all in. We'll have the birthdays coming up at 7:20. Yep. Okay.
3: Have you heard the news? Everybody relax.
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5: The name might not mean much to you, Betty Broderick. She died yesterday at 78 years of age in prison in California.
14: Right.
5: There was, I don't know how many books and a couple of made-for-TV movies. She is the one who was jealous of her ex-husband. Mm-hmm. So she went and shot and killed her ex-husband and his new wife while they were in bed together in their home in San Diego.
14: Wow.
5: There had been a custody fight and everything. And she was convicted of second-degree murder and dying yesterday in prison. mean, mean woman, 78, and she killed her ex-husband and his wife while they were in, and I'm sure she had it planned while they were in bed.
14: Oh, yeah, no doubt.
5: Wow.
14: Tough.
5: Unbelievable, yeah. Eric Clapton, I'm not going to waste too much time on this, but Eric Clapton finishes a concert in Madrid, Spain, on his tour, and guy throws an album at him.
14: Wow.
5: And so he walks off the stage.
14: Yeah.
5: And that's it. He says, concert's over. Yeah. Sorry.
13: I don't blame him.
5: Yeah.
13: I do not wonder how that guy fared trying to walk out of
5: there. I don't know.
13: After all the other spectators realized the concert was over.
5: Well, he's going to appear in Germany, and then he's coming to this country. But more and more, we're finding people throwing stuff at performers when they probably paid a goodly sum for the ticket to get in. So they pay a lot of money to get in to see this performer perform. And then toward the end of their performance, they throw things at him. Why do you do that? I mean, is our society, have we become that barbaric? Yes, we have.
13: I think so. I think there's much less civility these days. But again, just for...
5: I didn't like his show.
13: Then leave. Concert, yeah. Don't do it.
5: Then you're free to leave.
14: Yeah.
5: You're not free to throw something at the guy.
14: Mm-mm.
5: Okay, the Virginia Supreme Court. Now, this will give you an idea of what the Democrats are willing to do for the opportunity to go ahead and take the one seat lead they have in the Virginia Virginia makeup of delegates to go to a 10-1 lead. They are willing to go ahead and fire the entire Virginia Supreme Court and pass a resolution saying that if you're over 54 years old, you must retire.
14: What?
5: If you're between 54 and 73, you must retire. Well, the youngest one on the Virginia Supreme Court is now 55.
14: Okay, they just want to clean it out.
5: So they want to clean it out, and they are willing to clean out the entire Supreme Court of Virginia, a Supreme Court in the state of Virginia that's been around for better than 200 years.
13: Yeah. And, of course, the problem with that is the limits for the U.S. presidency and such passed by the Republicans. The problem with that is you're probably doing yourself in, because when power perhaps changes hands,
5: yes,
13: and they have their guys there, but they want them to be there past 54, they'll be the guys who put the rule in that gets the other side in. You know, you've just trust the will of the people.
5: Now, this is Hakeem Jeffries that is willing to do this. He ran. Now Cory Booker is the one that ran for president in 2020 against Joe Biden and received no delegates whatsoever, kind of like Kamala. And Hakeem Jeffries, who would be the spokesman for the Democratic Party if they win the House, which they're going to win. So he will be the House of Representatives whip. He is the one who is spearheading the idea that we should go ahead and throw the entire Virginia Supreme Court. And what he's wanting to do is put this before the Supreme Court of the United States. I can tell you the Supreme Court of the United States, they're not even going to listen.
13: No, that is not an issue that the Supreme Court of the United States needs to consider.
5: No, and they won't. Period.
13: No matter what party. I mean, that's not something I...
5: And they won't. They will not consider it.
13: I think, be it, if it were a liberal court, they wouldn't consider it. That's just... Yeah.
5: Yeah.
13: That's a state's issue.
5: Even if they were a liberal court, even if it was 6-3 liberals, I don't know that they would...
13: No, I don't think they would.
5: I don't think they would. God. What have we come to, folks?
13: Well, if we can't win, we're going to cheat.
5: That's it. 7:23, time out. We are back with your birthdays from News Talk Radio, KLVI.
0: Have you heard the news? Everybody relax.
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0: This week, Trump visits
2: China.
0: Alan Cole, alleged Trump shooting suspect.
8: Pretty sick guy.
0: He pleaded not guilty. No deal.
17: Iran cannot have a nuclear weapon.
25: Hello, I'm Robert Smigel. 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
5: Okay, time to roll the birthdays for this Tuesday morning. And there they are. And here comes Jim Love with the birthdays.
13: All right, checking the birthdays today. Tim Searing, 56, in Vider. Hannah Grissom is 24 in Beaumont. Let's see, Jace Harrington, he is 28 in Beaumont. Amanda Lewis, they put this in parentheses, so I'm a little suspicious. 55 in Vider. Hannah Quillen is 22 in Silsby. Nolan Baker, 73 in Silsby. Donald Bryce is 48 in Lumberton. Avery Fontaine, 15 in Silsby. Austin Barnes, 34 in Beaumont. Robert Cortez, 49 in Beaumont. And Velma LeBlanc is 89. Velma LeBlanc is 89 in Netherlands.
5: Oh, quite a list today, Mr. Yeah. Love.
13: Did I lose you there?
5: No, you didn't.
13: I think I've lost my... Okay.
5: Okay.
13: can you hear me?
5: I can hear you fine.
13: Okay. I can't hear anything now.
5: Oh, so good.
13: Anyway, Velma LeBlanc, 89 in Netherlands, and she is our winner today.
5: That's a V-E-L-M-A, Velma.
13: All you need to... is what? I'll just call Forever Yours while I try and figure out why I'm not hearing anything.
5: Yes, indeed. Forever Yours, of course. I don't know where Forever Yours came from. It's Rayo's Bakeries. But what we do is wait till 9 o'clock, Velma, before you call Rayo's at 832-4342. That's Rayo's Bakery. Call her at 10th in Beaumont. Call them after 9 o'clock. Tell them what kind of cake you want. Pick it up between 2 and 6. And a happy birthday to you from Rayo's and News Talk Radio KLVI. So maybe you're going to the car wash today. Now that the rain is over, you're going to go through the car wash, one of those car washes where, you know, you can go ahead and get to pay a certain amount and get your car washed every day for a month or whatever. I don't know how you do it, but your car's all sparkly clean, and then somebody hits it. Oh, my gosh. You've just had your car all cleaned up, and now it's going to Vin's Paint and Body. But fear not, because Vin and Rick are going to make sure that that vehicle looks just as good when you get it back as it did before you got dinged. And this is what we do for a living. This is what we've done for better than a half century. This is what we do every day at Vin's Paint and Body. Our people will insert and install the right replacement parts, the right procedures, and the professionalism that has served us well for better than a half century. Over in Mid-County, right next door to the Schooner Restaurant on Highway 69, and here in Beaumont, right behind M&D Supply at College of 23rd, Vin and Rick Oliva, who make sure that they tell you every day to drive carefully, and you never may never get to meet us, but when you're in an accident, we're your very, very best friend. Vin's Paint and Body. It is 729 at KLVI. Yes,
13: okay,
5: Jim.
13: Okay, I think I'm okay. Just making sure I was back there. I had my tablet, and I tapped a button I've never tapped before.
14: And now you know what it does.
13: And now I know what it does. Literally, I've never touched that button. None of us ever touched
5: it. Okay, don't ever touch it again.
14: Yeah.
13: And you're right. I now know what it does.
5: Okay, looks like the virus. And they're right away they're comparing it with the COVID virus.
14: Which is not even close.
5: There's not even close. The hantavirus has infected two Americans. Mm-hmm. And once again, looking to stir up some headlines, mm-hmm. the media has blown this completely out of proportion. It's not good for the people who are on board, but it is not a COVID-type variety.
13: Well, it doesn't spread like that.
5: No, yeah. Of course not. Yeah. Anyway, at 7:30, Fox News is next, back with local news and weather.
2: News. I'm CJ Papa. President Trump gearing up for his first trip to China since 2017. He will discuss the war in Iran, trade and other topics with China's President Xi Jinping. Meanwhile, the conflict in the Gulf is far from over. Kuwait blames Iran for a failed attack earlier this month on an island in the Middle East nation.
3: It detained four gunmen from Iran's Islamic Revolutionary Guard Corps trying to infiltrate an island just north of Kuwait City. And during the melee, one Kuwaiti soldier was injured.
2: Fox's Lucas Tomlinson in Dubai. The head of the World Health Organization says,
4: at the moment, there is no sign that we are seeing the start of a larger outbreak.
2: Spanish authorities confirming one new case today of a Spanish traveler on that hantavirus cruise ship, bringing the total to 11 cases, including three people who died. America's listening to Fox News.

0: 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KLVI News Update is next.
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0: A Beaumont mother accused of fatally shaking her 5-month-old son has pleaded guilty, avoiding the possibility of a life sentence but still facing decades behind bars in the death of baby J. Caden Shaw. Quenisha Hawkins entered a guilty plea Monday in Jefferson County Criminal District Court to one count of injury to a child. Judge John Stevens accepting that plea and ordering a pre-sentencing investigation report before the sentencing. The state of Texas is suing Netflix. Texas Attorney General Ken Paxton filing a lawsuit Monday that accuses the streaming giant of spying on Texans, including children, and collecting users' data without their knowledge or consent. Netflix is also accused of designing the streaming to and keep users, including children, watching for extended periods of time. Paxton is looking for Netflix to pay $10,000 per violation to the Texas Deceptive Trade Practices Act. More than 100 GOP lawmakers have filed a brief with the Supreme Court backing the state of Louisiana in their fight against mail-order abortion pills. Texas Senator John Cornyn, one of them, he says that when the rules changed during COVID to allow this type of telehealth, it put women in danger. No in-person visit required now. As a result, he says women cannot be screened for complications. And a new report says Texas public schools have about 76,000 fewer students enrolled this year for the first non-pandemic decline in nearly 40 years. A policy research group says the state's public schools may have around 100,000 fewer students by the end of the 2020s. KLVI News Time is 7:35, and KLVI Weather is next.
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5: Well, a look at our morning weather bodes summertime around the corner.
1: It certainly does. It's going to be getting warmer and warmer as we head toward the weekend. Not bad today, low to mid-80s, but mid to upper 80s tomorrow, and we'll be pressing 90 coming up late this week. So pretty warm out there. The humidity also increasing. Really nice, though, this morning. You haven't been outside to enjoy it. You're missing a treat there. It's in the upper 50s. For morning lows this morning in the lakes, to low to mid-60s elsewhere. Very nice out there. But warming up to the low to mid-80s later today. After some good soaking rains over the weekend, it looks dry now for the next few days. That'll carry us through Friday. Isolated showers possible this weekend, but some good rain chances do return by early next week. And right now up to 65, climbing up to about 83.
5: I'll take the 90s, thank you.
1: I like them.
5: I'll take it.
1: I don't have any
0: good
1: issue with it.
0: Temperature, I'm fine.
1: Yeah.
5: Well, now, how does all your stuff with all the rain we've had, how does that work for everything that you got growing?
1: It's okay because everything I have pretty much is outside, so it's actually kind of good. They enjoy the natural rain process versus well water, but everything's looking really good. I've had a really good year so far.
5: Are you going to be delivering anything this weekend?
1: Very likely, yes.
5: What do you think?
1: Definitely some vincas for sure. I'll hopefully have some more hibiscus, which went like hotcakes Sunday. I brought some in for Mother's Day, and boom, they were gone.
5: Yeah, and you know, I'll tell you, I love the vincas. I've always loved them because, man, they tolerate that hot weather.
1: They'll even reseed themselves, which is cool. If you put them in the flower bed, lo and behold, the next spring you see them popping up again.
5: And give them a little water. Hot days, and everything will be all right.
1: I'll
5: tell you what, I've given up on the hummingbird thing. We've got it out there,
1: And they just don't want anything.
5: They don't give a crap about us.
1: Isn't that weird?
5: You know, and it's, you know, and somebody said, well, maybe it's the chimes that you got in the backyard. The chimes, my butt, you know. Chimes have nothing to do with it. Yeah. They're on the other side of the yard.
1: Well, maybe you need to let the stuff ferment a little bit, and then they come in for happy hour.
5: Well, maybe that's it.
6: Happy hour, they get in the afternoon.
5: Someone said, well, it's your dog. Well, I'd rather have the dog than the hummingbirds anyway.
1: There you go.
5: So
1: we're making decisions,
5: That's right. All right, a quick timeout from News Talk Radio AM 560 KLVI at 7:38.
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5: When you take a paring knife and cut your daddy-o's burger in half, it's really and truly like getting two meals also. and it's so much easier to handle because all of the goodness and the generosity inside of a daddy-o's burger is what you prescribed. You see, we make it your way. You order it, and we don't start making it until you order it. That makes good sense. And then we put inside what you want. You want tomatoes, you want pickles, you want lettuce, you want onions, you want mustard or mayo, whatever you want, we put inside. It's got that Nolan Ryan beef. It's got a freshly baked bun, which cuts easy, by the way. And it's so much easier to hold with two hands, and even easier when you cut it in half. Makes two meals for almost the price of one, because the Daddy-O's burger is just like it was last week and will be tomorrow. Call her at Lucas in Beaumont, 8745 Memorial in Port Arthur, the Daddy-O's burger. The situation, Kamala Harris, I have been watching. I think she is poised, depending upon whether she can get the funding to make another run in 2028.
0: And I think the funding is going to be a real issue, because she was such a failure.
5: Well, she's lazy.
0: Folks come forward.
5: She's lazy. What did she do? She paid celebrities to campaign. She paid Oprah. She paid a litany of celebrities to do her hard work, to do her legwork.
0: Also says something about those celebrities, by the way, and their credibility.
5: Well, yes, indeed. It does.
0: I'm here to campaign for, oh, by the way, I'm here because
5: and I'm here
0: paid.
5: For a paycheck. You know, I'll tell you, I think what's amazing is I do not see her, you know, I would hate to see her as president in a volatile situation start laughing, which she does in every other breath.
0: I think that's a nervous reflex. Of
1: it is.
5: I don't care what it is. She would laugh her way through a four-year term.
1: Yeah,
0: yeah. I know people that do that. By the way, it is horribly irritating and angers me when they do it. But I know people that...
5: do you really, really get... starts with P, ends with D off?
0: Oh, absolutely.
5: Okay.
0: Absolutely. I have one person that the reaction to everything is a laugh.
5: You know, that's a word that we could say on the air if we wanted to.
0: If we would.
5: But we don't.
0: Which I think is, you know, sort of a mental issue. And
5: yes.
0: That's the thing with Harris. It's sort of a mental issue. She can't, that's just her reflex to things. But I don't think you have to worry about that. I don't see the big donors giving her
5: Well,
0: the
5: you
0: money.
5: Know, you brought up a very, very important point in as much, and I like what you said, is that the candidate for the Democrats in 2028 has possibly not spoken yet.
0: That's what I think. And that's not a genius observation. If you think about it in the past...
5: It's genius. I think it's damn genius.
0: Oh, thank you. Right.
5: Well, that's quite all right.
0: It's happened in the past. I don't think anybody was taking Donald Trump seriously. Didn't see him coming. Probably didn't see Barack Obama coming. Certainly didn't see Jimmy Carter coming. Both Democrat and Republican, there have been candidates that we just didn't really think about until they got rolling. And then just suddenly that roll snowballs.
5: The Minnesota woman in Hibbing, Minnesota, which is way north of Minneapolis and Duluth, is accused of using Snapchat just before she caused a serious bus crash, and she is pleading guilty.
0: So she was on the phone.
5: She has been charged with criminal vehicular operation. The collision happened a couple of years back at the corner of an intersection when the defendant struck the side of a school bus. Not the back, but the side.
1: Right.
5: The bus driver and 21 children hurt in the collision, with several reports of concussions, broken bones. She has pleaded to be placed on supervised probation and not go to jail before she completes 200 years of community service, 200 hours of community service. But she was on Snapchat.
0: How many people, and of course that's on her phone, how many people are on their cell phone driving?
1: Oh, all the time.
0: Yeah, this is not unusual, sadly. This is not unusual at all.
5: If you're at a traffic light and it turns green and there is a car in front of you or a truck in front of you, and it doesn't move,
1: They're on their phone.
5: The chances are they are on the phone.
1: Yep.
5: And sometimes, even after you honk, then they'll turn around and say, what do you want?
1: Yeah, what's your problem?
5: Well, the light is green, stupid ass. Yeah. You know, time for you to go on through the intersection.
0: The light is green. Got it.
1: That'll probably cause a real nice friendship there.
0: Probably don't want to mouth that to them.
5: Yeah. Well, I say that to myself.
0: Yes.
1: Oh, okay.
5: Yes. I'll be sitting there. I was like,
0: not read my lips.
5: The light is green, stupid ass.
0: Yeah, not to read my lips.
5: But I'm not going
0: to
5: honk.
0: Don't honk.
5: Honking, I don't want to be shot.
1: Yeah.
5: And that's it. That's the other, you know, how vindictive have we become?
1: Mm-hmm.
5: And it is just like, you know, the situation right now with Hispanic children making up the majority of school students in the public schools.
1: Yep.
5: And the majority of Hispanic students' parents, for the most part, I'm not saying all, but for a good deal, great deal, are renters.
1: Yeah.
5: And so they are not paying the school tax. So where are the dollars going to come from?
1: Mm-hmm. Good point.
5: They're going to come from the people who, although they might be sending their children to charter schools and paying extra for that, will still be paying the school taxes,
1: which are
5: going to go up.
0: And at some point, the people that own homes are going to have to get smart and add to the fees, add to the rent, and kick in the money for taxes.
5: Well,
0: make the renters do it. And I know years ago, I wasn't very smart. My brother was. When we had some rental property, we added what it was going to cost to pay taxes to the rent. So the renters paid the taxes.
5: I can tell you this, as a former landlord, any time you go up on the rent, I would dare say 80% of the renters move on.
0: See, we didn't go up. We started there.
5: Yeah. Well,
0: I understand. In Beaumont, you may not be able to do that. I don't know, that's true.
5: And when I would go up on the rent, they would move most of the time to a house that cost more than I was renting their house for. But I became maligned. Right. By these people. They said, you're going to go up on the damn rent. We're moving.
0: Mm-hmm.
5: We're going somewhere else.
0: Yeah, we kicked in for maintenance and taxes into the rent, and they paid that from the get-go.
5: Now, how long ago was it?
0: That was in the 70s and 80s.
5: There you go. And things have changed dramatically.
0: So you can't charge, you can't collect enough for taxes?
5: No. The Houston Texans added a veteran running back out of Indianapolis. They cut Luke Lachey and added Evan Hall. We'll see what that does for him this year. Cowboys will open up the season on the road. I think this is for the, eighth time in 14 years. They will open in September 13th, against the New York Giants on the road. They will play the Eagles on Thanksgiving Day in Dallas. The Lamar Cardinals will entertain SFA in the first round of the Southland Conference Tournament. That'll be Thursday night at 6 o'clock at Vincent Beck Field. And, of course, the Austin Regional is going to have Texas and Wagner University. The Aggies will play UConn, and Texas Tech will play Marist. That'll be in the Austin Regional. And, of course, the Cardinals would love to become a part of the NCAA. They have to win that tournament to do so. Astros lost their third in a row last night to Seattle, firmly ensconced in the cellar. And the Rangers also lost against the D-backs. That's a look at our morning sports. And you know what time it is at 7:50? It is time for those denizens of the deep. It is time for those guardians of the gold.
1: Mm-hmm.
5: It is time for Jim Love
1: and
5: Greg Bostwick.
0: Must be us.
5: And Precious Metals.
1: We're more like guardians of the silver, though.
0: Okay. Yes.
1: Yeah, we're definitely not into the gold. A little bit too pricey for us, poor media folk. But still, good news on silver. Down a little bit this morning, but running around $85 an ounce. So it's made some good progress. In fact, I was comparing it to 7 days ago. It's up 15%. So tell me where else you might get a 15% increase evaluation in 7 days.
0: Wow.
1: I'll be waiting.
0: Yeah. Yes.
1: Yeah. Exactly. So far it continues to be a very good investment. Gold down slightly at a little over $4,700 now. Hence, we talk about silver more than gold, but maybe gold is for you too. It's a good investment, we think, and for the longer term. I don't think it's really a thing you want to play like the stock market where you buy and sell all the time.
0: It's something, but check that against your CD.
1: Yes, exactly.
0: You'll find it looks pretty
1: good. Our savings account, at the bank. Yeah.
0: Yes, indeed. And I'll tell you, I think precious metals, I think you'll agree, probably should be a part of a lot of people's portfolio.
1: Diversification,
0: but you need to get advice. You need to find out, is it right for you? Mm-hmm. And Mike Fulgen, Universal Coin and Bullion, they have been doing this for a lot of years. 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
5: 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It is 756 at KLVI. In 2000, that's when really the devastation started for the state of North Carolina as far as furniture and furniture making. Up until that time, all of the great furniture was made in the state of North Carolina.
1: Mm-hmm.
5: All of the really, really good quality furniture. I'm not talking about the cheap stuff that is, you know, plywood. And that. I'm talking about the really, really good, the cherry and all of the good furniture. And then it went to China.
1: Mm-hmm.
5: And it went to Foshan, China, and just had a great decade and a half. Now, China's furniture and the China furniture capital, they are fighting to survive too. So the Chinese, in essence, and that's why this important meeting is that important with Xi Jinping and the president is so important. They're both suffering from economical woes.
1: Yeah.
0: And if I understand on the furniture issue, it was the folks, the American manufacturers who moved to China. It was not that the Chinese suddenly took over. Once again, it's that frustration of American companies that have made things in America forever, taking it overseas, but their name's still on it.
5: Mm-hmm. Well, furniture became too expensive for some people. And people were forced to buy the cheap crap.
1: Mm-hmm.
5: So if we're going to buy cheap crap, we might as well buy it from China.
1: Yeah.
5: And you know, our furniture and a good portion of ours came from Houston as well as Beaumont because we said the last time that we bought furniture, it was our forever furniture. Kind of like this is our forever house.
1: Mm-hmm.
0: Well, and that's true. In the case of furniture, a lot of times, if you're buying good furniture, it lasts forever.
5: It's
0: not something you go out and buy every year.
5: Well, we bought this furniture when we moved in 2006. So do the math. One of our friends came by and they said, "Wow, did you guys get new furniture?" I said, "No, it's 20 years old." They said, "It looks brand new." Mm-hmm. It's because it's good furniture. And the thing is, even the Chinese manufacturing good furniture, they're having a problem economically right now because everybody is, in many cases, not everybody, but a lot of people are living to what we used to call hand to mouth.
0: Mm-hmm. Well, and of course, the other thing is, if it is good furniture, a lot of folks should buy used furniture.
5: There's another thing.
0: Because, again, if it's well made and has been well maintained, many people will buy used pieces of furniture.
5: How about women's clothes? Where are some women buying their clothes?

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1: 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Everybody relax.
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1: Alan Cole, alleged Trump shooting suspect.
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9: Boy. A Beaumont mother accused of fatally shaking her five-month-old son has pleaded guilty. At 8:06, good morning. I'm Jim Love with KLVI News. Details after this.
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9: A Beaumont mother accused of fatally shaking her five-month-old son has pleaded guilty, avoiding the possibility of a life sentence, but still facing decades behind bars in the death of baby Jacaden Shaw. Quenisha Hawkins entered a guilty plea Monday in Jefferson County Criminal District Court to one count of injury to a child. Judge John Stevens accepting that plea and ordering a pre-sentencing investigation report before the sentencing. The state of Texas is suing Netflix. Texas Attorney General Ken Paxton filing a lawsuit Monday that accuses the streaming giant of spying on Texans, including children, and collecting users' data without their knowledge or consent. Netflix is also accused of designing the streaming platform to be addictive. The lawsuit argues Netflix's autoplay feature creates a continuous stream of content intended to keep users, including children, watching for an extended period of time. Paxton is looking for Netflix to pay $10,000 per violation of the Texas Deceptive Trade Practices Act. And a new report says Texas public schools have about 76,000 fewer students enrolled this year for the first non-pandemic decline in nearly 40 years. A policy research group says the state's public schools may have around 100,000 fewer students by the end of the 2020s. KLVI News Time, 8:09. And KLVI Sports is next.
3: Astros are tied for last place along with the Angels at 16-26 on the year, six games off the lead. And who'd have thunk it, but the Sacramento Athletics are in first place. The Mariners are in second.
10: That doesn't roll off the tongue, does it, very well?
3: It doesn't really roll off the tongue that well. By the way, the Mariners in second place, two games back. They will again play the Astros tonight. Astros lost their third in a row to the Mariners last night. Over in the Central, Guardians lead the Chicago White Sox, who are in second place, and the Yankees have fallen out of first as the Rays have won 9 out of their last 10, and they're in first place by two games. Astros continue on tonight. So do the Rangers as they play the Diamondbacks. Lamar in the Southland Conference Tournament Thursday night, first game against SFA. That'll begin at 6 o'clock. And, of course, as we mentioned earlier, the regional in Austin has the Horns against Wagner. Aggies get UConn, and Baylor gets Wisconsin, and Texas Tech gets Marist University. We mentioned also the fact that the Texans did a little bit of trading for running back. Got Evan Hull from Indianapolis to further their cause. And that is a look at our morning sports brought your way by Franklin Exchange, which is located 4220 College in Beaumont. Of all the various accounts that I market for, they are probably one of the more unique because of the fact they're reminiscent of an old-time swap shop. They are looking to buy stuff as well as looking to sell stuff. Now, they're looking to buy guns. And if you've got a gun collection, if you've got one or two or three or four or five or six, and you want to sell, we pay cash on the barrel head. If you live out of town, you're 20, 30, 40, maybe you live in Liberty or Dayton, maybe you live in Silsbee or Coontz, and you just want to find out what your gun is worth, give us a call. Or go to our website at franklinex.com. That'll give you the phone number, the hours that we're open, and Jeffrey Simmons will be glad to talk to you. If we like what you got, we'll pay cash for it. Franklin EX, that's the letters EX, franklinex.com, 4220 College, open Monday through Friday from 9 to 6. Okay, that is a look at our morning sports. Our Market Basket Weather with Greg Bostwick is next.
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3: Well, I just looked outside, and the old haymakers burning out there this morning.
10: Beautiful morning.
9: Beautiful morning.
10: Yeah, it started out in the 50s and 60s this morning, going to rapidly climb the 70s here very shortly, 68 right now. We'll hit probably 82, 83 later today, even warmer. Not so much tonight, still cool, mid to upper 60s, but expect mid-80s tomorrow and upper 80s pushing 90 toward the end of the week. And rain chances do start to slip in a little bit, small chances by Saturday and Sunday, a much better chance early next week. And right now we're running at 68 degrees. Also, a quick sports note, I was telling you just saw on network news and some of the other sources that Craig Morton, may remember him, quarterback for the Cowboys back in the day in the 70s, and also the Denver Broncos passed away at 83. And he's the only quarterback to start with two teams in the Super Bowl.
3: Okay, now he started for the Cowboys, that we know.
10: Right, and the Broncos.
3: And the Broncos was the other one.
10: And they have, in fact, they have the first Super Bowl championship was the Broncos.
3: Wow. And that was 77?
10: Probably in that range. I have to look it up.
3: 77.
10: Yeah, he was in the 70s for sure.
3: Yep.
10: And remember, there was a great controversy back years ago of between him and Staubach about who should be the starter and blah, blah, blah. So.
3: And Craig out of Mount Vernon, Texas. Mm-hmm.
10: Did he go to Cal?
3: Maybe he did.
10: I have to look that up.
3: Okay, yeah, we'll find out.
10: Yeah, but yeah. He was a underrated quarterback, perhaps. He took a lot of heat, I know, from Cowboy fans at times because he seemed to kind of choke at the worst possible times.
3: That's
10: Tony Romo.
3: That's what turned me against the Cowboys is when they turned against Craig Morton. Because he was one of my fave guys. I like Staubach, too.
10: Right.
3: But no doubt about it. But
10: well, actually, he was born in Flint, Michigan.
3: Oh, was he?
10: Yeah.
3: But he did go to school at Mount Vernon,
10: well,
3: I believe.
10: Okay. Are you thinking of Meredith, maybe?
3: Oh, God. There it is.
10: Yeah.
3: Sorry about that.
10: That's all right.
3: Don Meredith, Mount Vernon, Texas.
10: Yeah, I'm trying to see where he went to school, and I haven't found it yet. College, California. Yeah, Cal.
3: He did go to Cal.
10: Yes. Yeah. Yeah, I thought he did.
3: Okay, that's right. It was Don Meredith from Mount Vernon.
10: Yes.
3: Yes, indeed.
10: Right.
9: You're an ace researcher, I'll tell you, Greg.
3: Yes, he is.
10: iPhone is your friend.
3: Oh, he's got that.
10: Sometimes it's your enemy, but sometimes it can help a little bit.
3: My wife was, speaking of the weather, getting close to 90, my wife was cursing in her Pentecostal terms over the weekend.
9: Gosh darn it.
3: Oh, yes. Yeah, gosh. She actually got her mouth washed out as a little girl for saying gosh.
10: Hmm.
3: Her mother said, what?
10: Yeah.
3: And this was, of course, back in the early 50s. You don't say that kind of language around here.
10: Yeah.
3: Yep.
10: Well, my wife's grandmother got one of the kids one time. She didn't like things like, alternative words for bad words.
3: Dadgummit.
10: Yeah. But one of the kids said, I'm going to say gawee. I don't know what gawee meant.
3: Yeah.
10: And she said, don't you say gawee. I'm going to say gawee. Well, she got the gawee knocked out of her.
9: got that soap.
3: Mine were further, much worse, of course, that I got my mouth washed out with.
9: Dot basically left to the imagination.
3: Well, yes. Yeah, and those you still can't use on the air.
9: Indeed.
10: Well, my grandmother was really good at washing her soap out of mouth. She'd take the bar and stick it in your mouth and rake it across your teeth.
3: Oh, yes. Well, that's what my mom did.
10: You had shavings in your mouth.
3: She probably took lessons from my mom. Yes. Okay. Time out. And we are back with Amy Lavoie from the Beaumont Chamber here at News Talk Radio, AM 560, KLVI at 8:17.
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27: Standing up for what's right. Helping out when things go wrong. Seeking the truth and speaking our minds. Not just making records, but breaking them. Leading the way behind the camera, beyond the runway, and on the silver screen. Not just making our mark, but making a difference. Now that's a job for a Girl Scout. Girl Scouts, preparing girls for a lifetime of leadership.
3: Amy Lavoy with the Chamber of Commerce is here this morning. First of all, good morning. Thank you for bringing in the sunshine this morning.
0: It's a gorgeous day.
3: Oh, it is. You know, one of the facets of Lamar University is to go ahead and educate the young students from our area and, for that matter, other areas. One of the things that the Chamber, of course, does is try to go ahead and help these people to go ahead and stay in this area once they have graduated.
0: That is correct, Al. Yesterday, we finished our first internship with Lamar University College of Business, where students had the pleasure of working with a few of our members for the spring semester. That is, students received a paid internship as well as 3 credit hours. And so yesterday, I welcomed the students to the chamber where they presented what they had learned over the semester. You know, I want to thank Broussard's ISTC, Steep Meadow, Five Point, and AMSET for taking on these internships with students and making that connection.
3: And, you know, these businesses, that what they're doing is they're doing a lot to foster the idea of people that go to school here, staying here, and, of course, enhancing not only the business area, but the total populace of the city.
0: Absolutely, Al. That's our goal, is to retain talent and build a pipeline for workforce.
3: And then, of course, there's the 40 under 40.
0: Yep, we have 40 under 40 nominations open up at the beginning of May, and will be open for the rest of the month. This particular program celebrates individuals under the age of 40 who are shaping the future of Southeast Texas through their careers and community involvement and a commitment to excellence. So I ask our listeners to go onto our website, bmtcoc.org, and nominate who you believe would be a great candidate for the 40 under 40.
3: Well, and you know, when you keep somebody in their into their 30s, in their late 30s, it's a very, very good chance of holding on to great talent forever in this area once they pass 40. You know, I think most people, once they pass 40, now, you know, there are a lot of late bloomers. But for the most part, people have pretty well established their livelihood, their families, and you get them to stay as late as 40, they're going to be here for the rest of their lives, and it's going to be tall timbers.
0: Exactly, and we definitely want to do that. We also have coming up on June 2nd, Focus on Business Luncheon at LIT. This business luncheon is going to focus on transportation, where TransGlobal, TxDOT, and the Port of Beaumont will be our featured speakers. So you can visit our website to get single tickets, and we do have a couple of sponsorships available for those that are interested. So please join us on June 2nd.
3: What is it, 838-6581?
0: Yes. You okay. Know that. Yeah, and BMT.
3: And BMT.
0: TCOC.org.
3: For the chamber.
0: Yes.
3: Very, very worthwhile organization. As I've mentioned many times before, I think the chamber of today has just made, with all due respect to everybody else, major strides in helping Beaumont to become a better as well as bigger place to reside in.
0: Absolutely. I have one more thing, Al, to share.
3: Sure.
0: And that is, on June 8th, the Chamber Golf Tournament will take place at the Beaumont Country Club. We have 2 flights for that, and we actually have BNI as our sponsor for that. So we're excited about partnering with them and actually having a lot of volunteers out at the Country Club. So if you're interested in participating in our golf tournament, please visit bmtcoc.org.
3: Now, is that going to be a morning and an afternoon flight?
0: Yes, morning and afternoon.
3: Okay. So, and June, well, as Greg has mentioned often, June is a great golf month. No doubt about it.
10: Yeah, it's good golf month, and well, unfortunately, hurricane season too, but we won't get into that right now.
3: Yeah. Anyway, it's a pleasure having you as always.
0: Same, Al. Great to be here. Gorgeous day.
3: And good to have you too, and we will talk to you next month.
0: Absolutely. Look forward to it. Have a wonderful day.
3: Okay. Thank you, Amy. Appreciate it very much. Beaumont Chamber of Commerce, 838-6581. And their website also will give you all the information that you need. A quick timeout from News Talk Radio AM 560 KLVI. Back in a moment.
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3: It is 8:27 at News Talk Radio KLVI. Greg and I were talking and Jim, of course, is aware of this too. The mayoral race in Los Angeles actually could be very, at least if nothing else, interesting with a gentleman by the name of Spencer Pratt.
10: Right.
3: And he is the Republican. And he'll be going up against Karen Bass.
10: Yeah.
3: And one or two other Democrats. And he has curried favor with a lot of people, even in the movie industry, because he is saying, we need to clean up Los Angeles. We need to put water in the fire hydrants. Yep. We need to get these people off the street in downtown Los Angeles.
10: That's terrible.
3: The city of Los Angeles has the highest rate of street people in the country.
10: Right. I've forgotten it. When the last Republican mayor in L.A. was Richard Reardon.
3: Wow.
10: And he was elected following the L.A. riots in 92.
3: That's right.
10: Yeah,
3: after the Rodney King thing.
10: Right. So he was actually mayor from 93 to 2001. And, of course, it's been a Democrat in control ever since.
3: So it's been 25 years since we've had a Republican mayor in Los Angeles.
10: Yeah. May see it again.
4: One of the problems is, of course, the cost of living.
10: Yeah.
3: Well, yeah.
4: It forces a lot of people. You're talking about the cost of living in Beaumont, the cost of the rentals. You know, there's a lot of people who can't pay $1,800 a month. That's not even with utilities. They can't pay that much for a place to live.
3: Well, and the people with the loudest voice, obviously, are the Hollywood types who live in Beverly Hills. They don't have to worry about 6th and Hill and Pershing Street in downtown Los Angeles. But they also don't want people parking on their front yard. And people are starting to think, okay, what the hell happened to the water? Why did we not have any water to fight the forest fires? Why did the mayor of Los Angeles go to Africa right in the middle of all of this turmoil? And Spencer Pratt, I don't know, he's got an outside chance of winning that election in Los Angeles and maybe possibly turning the tide just a little bit.
10: Yeah, one bedroom apartment averages $2,680 in L.A.
3: God.
4: So you can't. And so what if I am a cook at McDonald's?
10: You can't afford no $2,680.
4: And you need those jobs. We forget that's where you're homeless. What if I'm just have a ordinary? I'm a clerk at the convenience store.
3: Well, my grandson was out there, and you know, a two bedroom house without air conditioning, without a washer and a dryer, without a parking space, $2,250 a month.
10: Yeah,
3: and it was equivalent to some of the homes you see in the very, very deep part of the north and south end of Beaumont.
10: Mm-hmm.
3: So there you go. Anyway, time out. Fox News is next, back with local news and weather.
5: Fox News, I'm Therese Crowley. Friends in trade. President Trump about to fly off for China diplomacy with a host of executives from Elon Musk to Apple.
7: China's looking at this as a two-way street, this boardroom diplomacy that the president is bringing with him along for this ride. And, you know, there are some in this handpicked delegation who are looking to do business with China, Boeing being an example for that.
5: Fox's Alexandria Hoff. China has an interest in getting Iran to open this Strait of Hormuz to get its oil through. After President Trump called Iran's latest response to the U.S. peace proposal a piece of garbage, the price of oil rises again up to $101 a barrel, and consumer price inflation hit 3.8%, the highest since May 2023. War Secretary Pete Hegseth on the hot seat in House and Senate hearings over the $1.5 trillion Pentagon budget and the cost of the war so far, 25 billion. Americans listening to Fox News.
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4: I'm Jim Love. The KLVI News Update is next.
3: If you think that your retirement is going to be Shangri-La, then maybe you've prepared well for it. If you think about it and haven't prepared well for it, you need to sit down with Merit Advisory Partners. We know there are a litany of people out there hawking the same thing that we are. The big difference is, number one, we've been around for a quarter of a century. We're right here in Beaumont, Texas. And Keith and Bobby and their staff will sit down and they'll find out which way you're going and if you're going the right way, what you need to do to arrange your finances so you can retire happy. Hey, if you're in your 50s, you need to be start thinking about it. 212-9696, Merit Advisory Partners. 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
4: A Beaumont mother accused of fatally shaking her 5-month-old son has pleaded guilty, avoiding the possibility of a life sentence, but facing decades behind bars in the death of baby Jacaden Shaw. Kenesha Hawkins entered that guilty plea Monday in Jefferson County Criminal District Court to one count of injury to a child. Judge John Stevens accepting the plea and ordering a pre-sentencing investigation report before the sentencing. And more than 100 GOP lawmakers have filed a brief with the Supreme Court backing the state of Louisiana in their fight against mail-order abortion pills. Texas Senator John Cornyn is one of them. He says when the rules were changed during COVID to allow this type of telehealth, it put women in danger. No in-person visit is required now, and as a result, he says, women cannot be screened for complications. The state of Texas suing Netflix. Texas Attorney General Ken Paxton filed a lawsuit Monday that accuses the streaming giant of spying on Texans, including children, and collecting users' data without their knowledge or consent. Netflix is also accused of designing the streaming platform to be addictive. The lawsuit from Texas argues that Netflix's autoplay feature creates a continuous stream of content intended to keep users, including children, watching for extended periods of time. KLVI News Time is 6:35, and KLVI weather is next.
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13: By the way, do you have Netflix?
10: No, never.
4: Yes.
10: Oh, I haven't.
13: I know Jim has it.
10: I don't even mess with it.
13: You have it, right, Jim?
4: Yes, sir.
13: Watch it? I'll watch it a lot?
4: Yes, I do. I'm not a big network TV fan, and Netflix has a number of series I like. And I don't quite understand what the AG is talking about. Basically, what happens if I'm watching a series and the episode ends, it will automatically go to the next episode unless I want to turn it off. I don't find that addictive.
13: Yeah.
4: I can turn it off or I can let it go to the next one.
13: Well, TV is addictive. Let's face it.
4: Yeah.
13: So, I mean, let's face it. You know, people have TV on all the time.
4: And is Netflix spying on Texans? No more than anything else. Some of these TVs are keeping track of a lot of things.
10: How about your iPhone?
4: Yes. Well, and
10: your smartphone is keeping track of you all the time.
4: Exactly. Now, do we want to sue everybody? But it gets headlines.
13: Yeah. Kroger keeps track of what you do.
10: Oh, yeah.
13: When I get my coupons every month from Kroger, they tell me exactly what I bought because they're offering discounts on that.
10: There you go.
4: Yes, they track what you buy. So they're not going to send you a discount for a can of beets. They're going to send you a discount for something they know you bought.
13: Well, like Miralax. They say, we know you bought that. Here's a discount on some more.
10: There you go. Yeah.
13: Yeah, it's amazing. I mean, you know, my son, he said, I will pay for your Netflix. It'll change your life. No, it won't. The only thing that would change my life is to be 20 years younger. And that ain't going to happen.
4: I mean, Netflix, I like some of their programs. That's it. It's not life-changing. It's just I don't watch the broadcast networks anymore. I don't like their programming.
13: Okay.
4: And some of the streaming services have better programming.
13: Right. Well, I do like watching the news for the weather.
10: Yeah.
13: And you told me last night that it's going to be pretty nice for the rest of the week.
10: It certainly will be rain-free. We're not expecting that. And for the first time in many months, we can say, hey, we need a little bit of a break from the rain. Most areas have had quite a bit of rain lately and more on tap next week. So a few days of dry weather sure won't hurt a bit. We'll look for a high today up into the low to mid 80s, mid to upper 80s by tomorrow and toward the end of the week, pushing real close to 90 by the weekend. Our lows tonight in the mid to upper 60s, back to the 70s by Thursday and Friday morning. Like I said, rain-free for a while. Pretty good chance of rain beginning around Monday or Tuesday of next week. Right now we have 69 degrees heading toward 83. I'm going to run out to the farm, see what's going on out there.
13: And maybe a little hibiscus to be delivered this weekend.
10: Hopefully so, and definitely some more vincas. They're looking really good. Yeah.
13: Wow,
10: a lot of color to be had.
13: That'd be Friday or Saturday.
10: Yeah, probably try to get it there by Saturday morning.
13: Okay.
10: For sure. Yeah.
13: And don't be late.

0: 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Everybody relax.
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0: This week, Trump visits
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15: Behind bars, Lee finds an unlikely ally in his cellie, Robert. The pair are like chalk and cheese. There's no way their paths would ever cross on the outside. But as a fellow inmate, Robert sees through the lies and vows to do the unthinkable. Clear Lee's name.
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26: It's going to be the most important midterm in our lifetime. 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You let Democrats ever have full power, and we know what's going to happen. We know that they would pack the courts. We know that they would make Puerto Rico a state. We know that they'd make D.C. a state. We know that they would make illegals, make them permanent citizens. We know that Joe will open the borders again, or whoever that next person is. We know they want open borders, sanctuary policies. We know they want defund, dismantle. We know they want higher taxes pretty much on everyone, even though they say it's for the rich. It's basically anyone that pays taxes.
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0: Have you heard the news? 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
0: This week, Trump visits
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0: Alan Cole, alleged Trump shooting suspect.
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27: Interesting.
23: It's according to a new Wallet Hub study. They are the best ranked city to start a career based off factors such as the availability of entry-level jobs, the average monthly starting salary, the housing affordability, and it looks like everything, the top five cities are all in the South, all south of the Mason-Dixon line, all in the Deep South. Atlanta is number one. Orlando is number two. Austin is number three. Tampa, didn't figure that one. Tampa is number four, and Miami is number five.
27: I would imagine most of those are in cities or in states without income tax, or if they have an income tax, relatively low with a relatively good cost of living.
23: Well, Florida obviously is the hotbed of good places to start your career.
27: And no income tax.
23: Right, with Orlando, Tampa, and Miami in the top five, Austin being the number two spot, and Atlanta being the number one. My grandson, Christian, is in Orlando and is making, well, twice as much money as my other two grandsons.
27: And paying less.
23: And paying less.
27: You know, and that's the key. You may make big money in California, but you're paying big money out to live there. And, of course, we who are older love to make fun of Austin and such. But Austin is a mecca for younger folks who want that lifestyle and enjoy it. Now, it's expensive.
23: Yes.
27: But, again, you're in a state with no income tax.
23: My younger grandson, Owen, is in Austin, loving it, and making a good living. His older brother is in Spain working on his master's, and we haven't heard from him. I guess I hope he's all right, but I haven't heard from him lately. It is amazing how everything has moved to the South, and all of a sudden, shuttled completely out of the picture, is the city of New York. The city of New York used to be the place, the gateway to big salaries. And while it still is for some, it's not a starting point.
27: Well, and what's a big salary in New York? That's the problem.
23: Compared to what you pay when 67 cents out of every dollar is going to the state of New York.
27: You're going to have to be the CEO for it to be a big salary.
23: Absolutely right. You know, and we are talking about starting points, and Atlanta being a good starting point, Austin, Tampa, Orlando, Miami. These are all great starting points.
27: I can't imagine being even a professional, beginning a lawyer or anything else in New York. You'd be broke.
23: Yeah.
27: And it is no accident that you, when you visit New York or Washington, D.C., you see all the women coming in, getting off the metro in their tennis shoes and their nice outfits with their shoes on their handbag.
23: Yes.
27: Because
23: yes.
27: They can't afford to live there.
23: Exactly right.
27: They, you know, it's most obvious with women, but
23: it's an hour and a half commute from Jersey.
27: Yeah, they can't live there.
23: You're either commuting from Connecticut, which is almost as expensive as New York, and New Jersey, which is a fail-safe, but you're talking about an hour and a half commute on the train or coming in by car, and most people aren't coming in by car because then it costs you $1,600, $1,700 a month to park your car. So they're riding the train, which is a lot cheaper, or riding a bus. It's just amazing.
27: Yeah. So by the way, about 12, 13 hours. What's your day all of a sudden?
23: Yeah, exactly.
27: You've either been working.
23: It's a 14-hour day.
27: Yeah.
23: 2 hours to, 2 hours back. It's very, very exhausting and exasperating. And this is why people are saying, hell, I'll move to Florida. And I'm sorry, but I'll leave my mom and dad and the relatives and make good money and not have to spend it all on the state.
27: And be perhaps 15 minutes, 30 minutes from work.
23: Yeah, who cares about a 30-minute drive?
27: Yeah.
23: When you're talking about a 2 hour and 2.5 hour commute each way.
27: Well, and I will tell you, with school districts and everything else throughout the nation, I think folks' ideas of commutes have changed. I don't think they object to a 30-minute, 40-minute drive.
23: No, yeah, they don't.
27: I don't think it's the days where I want to be 5 minutes away from the school and 5 minutes away from work. Quite frankly, well, look at Port Arthur. Folks don't want to live next to the refineries.
23: Yeah, yeah.
27: So that's not a huge deal. But when you start talking about an hour plus, hour and a half, 2 hour commute.
23: And finally, finally, one of the best states to retire in now is the state of Tennessee, continuing to attract retirees from across the country, ranking among the top destinations for older adults looking to relocate.
27: Beautiful surroundings.
23: Yeah, that's it. Okay, that does it for us. We will see you in the morning. Jim Love, Greg Bostwick, and I, Al Caldwell, have yourself a great day. Coming up at 9:05 is going to be Glenn Beck. Our national anthem takes us home.

0: or visit mad.org.
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0: 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The low tonight in the upper 60s. It's Greg Bostrick, your market basket weather forecast on News Talk 560 KOVI.
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Welcome in, Tuesday edition, Clay Travis, Buck Sexton Show. I am in D.C. We will have a couple of senators here in studio with us. Eric Schmidt from Missouri at the bottom of this hour. And in the third hour,

0: Second hour of Clay and Buck kicks off now. Thanks for being here, everybody, all across the U.S. of A. Clay, you know, the 250th is coming up soon.
1: Oh, yeah.
0: It's going to be very exciting. Some people are saying the most exciting, going to be huge. It's going to be beautiful. We're going to have a fantastic 250th anniversary of this amazing country of ours. And look, there's a ton to celebrate. And you should always take a moment, even while we're here doing politics and current events and talking about challenges and different ideologies and things that should be done differently and failures. We're about to get into failure of the L.A. mayor and how people in L.A. should make a different choice here and go with Spencer Pratt. We're about to get into

0: Welcome back in, Clay Travis, Buck Sexton Show. We appreciate all of you hanging out with us as we are rolling through here. Buck, the president's about to leave for China. We can talk a little bit about that. There's also crazy lunatic takes from CNN that are even bonkers for CNN. Bakari Sellers, one of their news commentators, said if a black person woke up in 1896, they would basically have there would be no difference between life in 1896 and today if you are black in America. Wow. I mean, yeah. So we got that cut. We will play it for you. I do think that it is bonkers how Democrats are losing their mind. And again, I think the big story here is they recognize where problems are coming if they are going forward. So we'll talk about that. We'll play some of those cuts for you when we get back. We'll play some of your talkbacks as well. But I want to tell you, if you want to stay in touch with as many people as possible out there, Rapid Radios can make a tremendous difference for you and all of your family. 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
7: Fox News, I'm Therese Crowley. The ABC of diplomacy, American business in China. President Trump with a who's who of business leaders from Apple to Boeing to Citibank flying off to Beijing for a summit with President Xi, hoping to sell American soybeans, access rare earth minerals, and gain China's influence with the Iran war. U.S. Ambassador to China David Perdue tells Fox.
8: We've opened the door for China to help us with Iran. They get 45-48% of their oil through the Straits of Hormuz.
7: President Trump says the Iran ceasefire deal is on life support over Iran's latest demands. Oil up again over $101 a barrel. Energy driving April CPI inflation to 3.8%, highest in 3 years. Members of Congress signing on to sponsor President Trump's pause on the federal gas tax. Senator Josh Hawley proposes 90 days of a pause worth 18 cents a gallon on gas, 24 cents for diesel. 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
9: I'm Jim Love with KLVI News. A Beaumont mother accused of fatally shaking her 5-month-old son has pleaded guilty, avoiding the possibility of a life sentence, but still facing decades behind bars in the death of her baby, Jake Hayden Shaw. Quenisha Hawkins entered a guilty plea Monday in Jefferson County Criminal District Court to one count of injury to a child. Judge John Stevens accepted the plea and ordered a pre-sentencing investigation report before sentencing. A sentencing date will be scheduled once that report is completed. The state of Texas is suing Netflix. Texas Attorney General Ken Paxton filing a lawsuit Monday that accuses the streaming giant of spying on Texans, including children, and collecting users' data without their knowledge or consent. Netflix is also accused of designing the streaming platform to be addictive. The lawsuit argues that Netflix autoplay feature creates a continuous stream of content intended to keep users, including children, watching for an extended period of time. And more than 100 GOP lawmakers have filed a brief with the Supreme Court backing the state of Louisiana in their fight against mail-order abortion pills. Texas Senator John Cornyn is one of them. He says when the rules were changed, it was during COVID to allow this type of telehealth. I'm Jim Love. For these and other stories, go to KLVI.com.

0: resulted in the discharge of oil into the water.
1: A key employee was also charged. A new bridge is expected to open to traffic in 2030.
2: Fox's Tony J. Powers. Synergy accusing the DOJ of criminalizing a tragic accident. The charges come even as Maryland's attorney general announces a more than $2 billion settlement over the state's claims against the ship's owner and operator. President Trump confirming the FDA commissioner is out. Dr. Marty McCarry reportedly resigning after complaints from various Trump allies. An actor best known for portraying a soccer player on TV is getting a second chance at playing professionally.
3: He's best known for his role as Danny Rojas on the hit Apple TV show Ted Lasso.
4: Just like batting Guadalajara, you say it, I do it, coach.
3: But now, Christo Fernandez is getting a chance to play soccer professionally, signing a contract with United Soccer League club El Paso Locomotive FC. The forward was a rising star at the youth level with Mexican club Tecos FC before having to step away due to injury at the age of 15. The now 35-year-old says he's excited to get back on the pitch in Texas, saying in part, quote, "The dream of competing professionally has never truly left my heart."
4: Football is life!
3: Tony Genualdo, Fox News.
2: An hour to the close. Stocks turning mixed. The Dow's up 70 points. I'm Lisa Brady, Fox News.
5: U.S. Senator John Cornyn is reversing his position and is supporting a temporary suspension on the federal gasoline tax. On Monday, after President Trump endorsed the idea, James Tallarico, the Democratic nominee for U.S. Senate, agreed with him. Trump says he'll move to suspend the tax of more than 18 cents a gallon to ease gas and diesel prices, which have risen since the start of the war on Iran in February. The mother of two toddlers who were found dead in the backyard pool in the Katy area earlier this year faces charges related to their deaths. Harris County deputies responded to a reported drowning at a home. Laura Nicholson was asleep in the house at the time the girls died. In late April, autopsies found cocaine in the blood of the two girls, who were 2 and 3 years old. Nichols was arrested on Monday in Florida. I'm Jackie O'Brien.
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7: 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And Amanda Knox joins Bobby Cass to talk about surviving prison and life nearly 20 years after being wrongfully accused.
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11: The tax system as we have it is fundamentally unjust. 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
15: Welcome to the Sean Hannity Show. My name is Rose, and I'll be spending the afternoon with you, and that is absolutely okay with me. I love Sean's audience. Sean is traveling to China with the president, and Linda talked to him earlier today. So we're going to be bringing you that interview, that segment at the half hour. So stay tuned for that. Kind of an exciting show today. We've got so many great guests. It's just unbelievable. So stay with us the next 3 hours. But you know, first I'd like to offer a perspective, and it's the kind of perspective that only comes with time. And I admit it was something that AOC said that motivated me to address the issue of our country and why we celebrate this 250-year anniversary. And I'll go more into details about what she said. You heard a little bit of it in the opening, but we'll talk about that later in the show. But first, let's talk about 250 years, because that number isn't just history. It's a responsibility. Because when a nation reaches a moment like this, it's no longer only looking back at what was built, but it's looking directly at what will be preserved. America 250 is not simply a celebration of endurance. It's a moment of evaluation and of reflection, and asking whether the ideas that

0: topped with barbed wire and was hit 2 minutes later. The incident causing a 4,000-foot debris field, and all 231 people on the flight were forced to evacuate.
1: Fox's Kristen Goodwin, 12 people were injured. Google is reportedly in talks with SpaceX as the two companies look to put data centers into orbit.
2: Earlier this year, SpaceX CEO Elon Musk said he was working on putting satellites of data centers into orbit, saying you're power constrained on Earth, but in space it's always sunny. Now, Google says they're in talks with SpaceX about this. Last year, the company launched Project Suncatcher, and last fall, Google CEO Sundar Pichai told Fox News Sunday,
3: I think we are taking our first step in 27. We'll send tiny racks of machines and have them in satellites, test them out, and then start scaling. From there.
2: The International Energy Agency says from 2024 through 2030, data center electricity consumption will grow 15% each year. Jessica Rosenthal, Fox News.
1: An NBA player has died. Brandon Clark was a forward for the Memphis Grizzlies, just 29 years old. No word yet on how, when, or where he died. The Grizzlies say they're heartbroken by the tragic loss, calling Clark an outstanding teammate and an even better person whose impact on the team and the greater Memphis community will not be forgotten. Recap stocks. The Dow finishing up 56 points, but the S&P and the NASDAQ retreat from record highs. U.S. oil prices getting back over $102 a barrel. I'm Lisa Brady, Fox News.
4: A Texas-based robo-taxi company is being investigated by the feds. They're called AV Ride. Their self-driving vehicles have been involved in 16 crashes in Austin and Dallas this year alone. The National Highway Traffic Safety Administration says they've been executing lane changes into other vehicles and failing to avoid vehicles or objects in the roadway. AV blames other vehicles for disobeying traffic laws. Kerr County is installing its first river flood warning sirens as part of a new alert system in what is known as Flash Flood Alley.
5: We've got six sirens that have gone up. We are trying to make sure that we've got everything in place.
4: County Commissioner Tom Jones says that when the project is finished, there will be eight total sirens. They're expected to be operational by this summer. An 1,800-mile highway that stretches from Texas to Montana could soon be named in honor of the president. Senator John Cornyn is leading the charge. He's filed legislation to give the designation to U.S. Highway 287. I'm Joe Morano.
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15: To the Sean Hannity Show, my name is Rose. Joining me now is former Speaker of the House and best-selling author Newt Gingrich. And by the way, check out the podcast, Newt's World. I think you'll really enjoy it. Welcome to the show, Speaker. How are you?
16: That's great, Rose. How are you doing?
15: Doing well, thank you. I was hoping we could start with President Trump's visit to China and the number of business leaders that are traveling with him. We have Tesla CEO Elon Musk. We have Apple CEO Tim Cook. We've got Boeing CEO. That's just to name a few. Closely, does this reflect how investment strategy is now tied to policy direction between Washington and Beijing?
16: You know, there are a couple of different things going on. I mean, I think we're interested in more investments from China and more investments in China. And frankly, for a lot of our biggest companies, China is just a huge market. And so I think you have people who are very interested in protecting themselves in that market. And in showing their support for a U.S.-China agreement on trade. And I think that's probably a positive sign. I mean, it's an important visit. And I know that on both sides, they have been for weeks preparing and planning and trying to get it right. So this is not a small thing.
15: No, it's not. And you've been known to be a great strategist. I mean, what do you anticipate being the primary purpose of the visit, and what outcomes do you think are necessary or even possible moving forward? And also, will Taiwan be a major discussion point? I think we might have lost the speaker. So, all right. So we will hopefully make

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1: A Texas-based robo-taxi company is being investigated by the feds. They're called AV-Ride. Their self-driving vehicles have been involved in 16 crashes in Austin and Dallas this year alone. The National Highway Traffic Safety Administration says they've been executing lane changes into other vehicles and failing to avoid vehicles or objects in the roadway. AV blames other vehicles for disobeying traffic laws. Kerr County is installing its first river flood warning sirens as part of a new alert system in what is known as Flash Flood Alley.
2: We've got six sirens that have gone up. We are trying to make sure that we've got everything in place.
1: County Commissioner Tom Jones says that when the project is finished, there will be eight total sirens. They're expected to be operational by this summer. An 1,800-mile highway that stretches from Texas to Montana could soon be named in honor of the president. Senator John Cornyn is leading the charge. He's filed legislation to give the designation to U.S. Highway 287. I'm Joe Morano.
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11: System as we have it is fundamentally unjust. 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
12: And we are going to have to explore massive judicial reform, state by state and at the federal level, and everything should be on the table as far as I'm concerned.
8: Freedom is back in style.

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1: Fox News, I'm Tom Rigotti. Secretary of War Pete Hegseth and Chairman of the Joint Chiefs of Staff General Dan Kane testify before House Appropriations Committee today. Fox's Jennifer Griffin reports.
2: Appropriators from both parties expressed frustration that they don't know how much the Iran war has really cost. The new estimated cost of the war is $29 billion, $4 billion more than the comptroller told Congress 2 weeks ago.
1: Democrats will force another War Powers Act vote to limit any future military actions against Iran. Senate Minority Leader Chuck Schumer.
3: They can stand up and do their job for their constituents. They can protect our service members. They can help stop the chaos driving up costs. Or they can keep backing Trump's war.
1: The White House claims because of the ceasefire, the law's 60-day deadline has not been triggered. 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
4: I'm Jim Love with KLVI News. A Beaumont mother accused of fatally shaking her 5-month-old son has pleaded guilty, avoiding the possibility of a life sentence, but still facing decades behind bars in the death of her baby, Jake Hayden Shaw. Quenisha Hawkins entered a guilty plea Monday in Jefferson County Criminal District Court to one count of injury to a child. Judge John Stevens accepted the plea and ordered a pre-sentencing investigation report before sentencing. A sentencing date will be scheduled once that report is completed. The state of Texas is suing Netflix. Texas Attorney General Ken Paxton filing a lawsuit Monday that accuses the streaming giant of spying on Texans, including children, and collecting users' data without their knowledge or consent. Netflix is also accused of designing the streaming platform to be addictive. The lawsuit argues that Netflix's autoplay feature creates a continuous stream of content intended to keep users, including children, watching for an extended period of time. And more than 100 GOP lawmakers have filed a brief with the Supreme Court backing the state of Louisiana in their fight against mail-order abortion pills. Texas Senator John Cornyn is one of them. He says when the rules were changed, it was during COVID to allow this type of telehealth. I'm Jim Love. For these and other stories, go to KLVI.com.

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8: President Trump doesn't trust backstabbing rhino Chip Roy because Chip Roy betrayed MAGA. Roy backed Liz Cheney and pushed to impeach President Trump.
9: President of the United States deserves universal condemnation for impeachable conduct.
8: Then Chip Roy helped illegal aliens avoid deportation. And Roy even supported perverts and predators by siding with Gavin Newsom and the trans lobby to push transgender surgeries for children. When we fought back, Roy told MAGA voters,
10: "You can kiss my..."
8: MAGA Mays Middleton stood with President Trump against perverts and predators, stopped radical transgender surgeries for kids, banned men from girls' sports, kicked trans perverts out of women's restrooms. And MAGA Mays banned radical Muslim groups from buying property in Texas and is stopping Sharia law in Islamic enclaves. That's why President Trump called Mays a MAGA champion with a conservative record that is second to none. MAGA Mays Middleton for Texas Attorney General.
11: Political ad paid for by the Mays Middleton campaign.
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0: got these people who get elected because they're black. So everything they needed to do, they accomplished on day one. I'm black. I'm here. That's what I campaigned because we need a black mayor. Here I am, Jasmine Crockett. I mean, can you imagine? Not even a law firm that wants to hire this woman. She wanted to be a U.S. senator. Would you want that cancer in your office? You ever had somebody like that in your office? Sheila Jackson Lee worked at a law firm in Houston called Fulbright & Jaworski. And over the years, I talked to people. Here she was, a black woman coming out of Yale Law School. And I talked, they didn't know. And boy, they got her out of there as soon as they could. She went to Union Texas Petroleum. This was when the 80s. This was in the 80s. She went to Union Texas Petroleum. They got her out of there as fast as they could. She ran for office while she was there. They back then, you'd get hired for being a black woman from a good law school. You had a job. Turns out she was toxic. I mean, toxic. Well, you have this class of this political class, the Hakeem Jeffries and Barack Obamas, and they're useful to powerful people. And so they put them in, it's a trade-off. They put them in to get contracts, and they give them kickbacks. And then you have these people, and some of them were elected officials as well, who become commentators. And they continue with this game. And the only thing they care about is race. They don't care about how we improve our transportation networks. They don't care about how we build out our infrastructure, how we finance things, how we structure things. None of that matters to them. None of it. Just race, race, race, race, race. And when you have people doing that, it is a cancer on the body politic. Here is CNN contributor Bakari Sellers, who qualifies as one of these people. He is not taking the Supreme Court decision well either. He is attacking the Supreme Court. We didn't have any Bakaris in my high school, did anybody? He said if somebody fell asleep in 1896 and woke up today, they wouldn't be able to tell the difference. Well, they'd probably be sitting in the air conditioning. That'd be a difference.
1: I want to take a step back and look at this from a 50,000-foot view, to be completely honest. I think Ashley and I have to wrestle with the fact that we are going to be the first generation to actually leave this country worse than the one that we inherited. And I think for black millennials, the progress that our parents and grandparents gave us, that we're watching being ripped away from us, is something that our generation is going to have to really wrestle with in figuring out how we get out of this conundrum. If somebody fell asleep in 1896 and woke up today in 2026, they would simply say the only difference is now Negroes have a TV show and we wear nice suits. They swapped out Klan hoods for Brooks Brothers suits. And that is the problem. I mean, Plessy v. Ferguson was 7-1, and it gave birth to 50 years of Jim Crow. What we have with this court right now, what we're seeing, is watching people who have fought and died and bled so that we would have access to the ballot box, so that we would have access to our voices being heard in Congress, being ripped away. And I think that there is a casual laughter from people we believe to be our friends on the right who are showing us true colors today, because the most sacred, or one of the most sacred acts you have in the United States of America, is the ability to cast a ballot and elect someone and send them to Congress, the State House, or a mayoral seat that represents your interest. And now black folks throughout the South are being silenced. And I don't find that to be a laughing matter.
0: I find it laughable that your arguments are so weak and you try to use big words to sound smarter. Mayoral doesn't have an I in it, by the way. President Trump, on a visit to China, the first time he will have done so since 2017, he's taking with him the CEOs of Apple, BlackRock, Blackstone, Boeing, Cargill, Citi Financial, Cisco, Coherent, GE Aerospace, Goldman Sachs, Illumina, MasterCard, Meta, Micron, Qualcomm, Tesla, and Visa. We have seen the Chinese influence in this country. And I don't think it's a surprise. I don't think it's a coincidence that the arrest of the mayor of Arcadia, California, comes just before that trip, because I think the president intends to address the Chinese spying on the United States, the infiltration, the bribe. You remember Dianne Feinstein's driver of 10 years. You think about Fang Bang, who Eric Swalwell was getting with. I mean, she's probably the only woman he didn't actually sexually harass, because she was paid by the Chinese government to take it. Everyone else, I mean, you think about the irony of that whole thing. It's kind of comical when you consider it. We've seen the Somalis in Minnesota rob the state blind and send millions back to their home country. We're seeing widespread fraud in California, and we're seeing it in New York as well. Who's organizing that fraud? Dr. Oz was on Fox News when he revealed that Russia, China, and Cuba are running those fraud operations.
2: Well, we've got Russian government involvement, we believe, in Los Angeles. We got the Chinese government involved in a big fraud ring in New York. And of course, the Cuban connection that you mentioned was pointed out to me by the former mayor of Miami, Francis Suarez, who pointed out that, you know, we've got twice as many durable medical equipment suppliers. They sell wheelchairs and canes, twice as many as there are McDonald's in South Florida, and the owners all seem to be Cuban, and they flee back to Cuba with the money when we come after them. So this is primarily about allowing the American people to have integrity within the healthcare system.
0: Of course, he is part of the Trump administration. He went on to talk about something. This is another major form of fraud in this country. It's going to bankrupt. It's destroying us. It says the number one job in New York State is personal care services. Personal care services. So you hear that and you go, oh, maybe that's a nail technician or somebody who cuts hair or applies makeup. No. Personal care services are when a family member is paid by the government to care for a disabled or elderly relative. That's the number one employer. So they're taking your tax dollars to pay people to supposedly care for their own relative, something they should do already on their own. It is unsustainable to be racing toward $40 trillion in debt as a nation. Think about that. It took us 200 years to hit $1 trillion in national debt. Our early leaders didn't believe in the nation taking all of this debt. But then it got easier and easier and easier. And then at the beginning of the 20th century, second decade in, oh, we'll have an income tax. Oh, it's just to pay for the war. 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It continued. 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
4: So I told you that Dr. Oz, who's part of the Trump administration, was on Fox News and he was talking about the number one job in New York State is called personal care services. And when you first read that or hear that, you immediately think, oh, an esthetician, somebody who does nails, somebody who does hair, somebody who does skin, maybe a masseuse. Okay, yeah, it makes sense. There's a lot of people who do that. Somebody who does waxing. No, none of that. Personal care services is when a person supposedly cares for a disabled or elderly relative. So it's not just immigrants, but when immigrants come here, they learn, they get the hookup. You learn the tricks. And the trick is you file with the government to be a caretaker for your mom or your dad or your kid who you claim is retarded or disabled in some way. Then you get paid by the government. And we are bankrupting our nation for these people to get jobs where they do nothing. They sit at home and watch TV all day until there's another BLM or Antifa or some other protest. And then they run out and say how bad they have it in this country while they're getting a check every month. You try to go to one of their countries and do that. They're not going to pay you to lay around all day. And now,
5: Medicare,
4: you ready for this? Hold on, let me just say this. Now they want to unionize. Because you know why they want to unionize? To get more money. It's all, and in fact, none of this will stop until we make it. You can't hope these people will have some shame and go, you know what? We came here. We're living pretty good. We don't leave our house. We got more food than we need. We got rent controls. We're living pretty high on the hog. Let's not rock the boat. No. Take as much as you can get. Steal this country blind. That's the mindset.
5: With Medicare and Medicaid, there's a handshake agreement we have, especially when we start offering services that are designed to protect you because your family is not doing them for you. I'll give you one concrete example. New York State, where you are right now, the number one job in the entire state is not retail. It's not folks working in shops. It's personal care services. Why? It's because it's a jobs program for the state. Almost 500,000 people in that state are being paid to carry groceries upstairs for their parents or for their neighbor. Again, these are jobs your family would do for you. That creates jobs in a state that's losing jobs. That generates tax revenue, but it comes from the federal government because we pick up most of the tab. And here's the part that's really bothering me. They're starting to unionize these workers.
4: You remember the Chris Rock bit? He's talking about, dude's talking about, I pay my bills. He said, you're supposed to pay your bills. That's not something to brag about. I mean, how low is the bar? How low is the bar that the government has to pay someone to care for their relative? This coming at the same time that the Community of Change or whatever that crap organization is trying to unionize daycare workers, trying to demand payment for universal daycare. This is how you destroy a

0: country. You put everybody on the public payroll. What do you do for a living? I sit at home all day. Well, how do you draw a paycheck for that? I'm disabled. Oh, okay. What do? I care for her. She's disabled. You can't do this. Do you know why companies lay off employees? To increase profitability? Because labor is expensive. Our government is becoming a massive quote-unquote jobs program, but unlike the Tennessee Valley Authority, unlike the CCC, these people don't even have to show up. They just lay around getting fat. They got free health care, free education for their kids, free housing, and now a check every month. You wonder why so many people want to come to this country? It's a racket. It's a damn racket. Meanwhile, I need some positive news, Ramon. Meanwhile, Alaska has a town that has seen its last sunset now for 84 days as residents experience the phenomenon known to locals as midnight sun. The sun will not set, I think they pronounce it in this clip, Utqavik. It's Utqavik, Alaska. The sun will not set there until August 2nd. ABC News with the story.
1: Most town in the United States is seeing a never-ending midnight sun. Well, almost. Utqavik, Alaska entered its period of round-the-clock daylight on Saturday and won't see darkness for 80 more days on August 2nd. Town's location above the Arctic Circle gives it dramatic swings in daylight throughout the year. In the winter, the town of 5,000, they will see weeks of darkness.
0: An illegal alien from Egypt has been sentenced to life in prison after pleading guilty to a firebomb attack in Boulder, Colorado, that specifically targeted Jews. It killed one and wounded several others. The Texas Tribune has written several articles portraying the family of this terrorist as the true victims. Their narrative is that they are the latest victims of Trump's racist ICE policies. This man firebombed Jews, and they don't want him kicked out of the country. He posed as a gardener, did Mohammed Sabri Soleiman, attacking members of the Jewish community who were marching in support of Israeli hostages. He yelled, "Free Palestine," while he lit and threw two Molotov cocktails out of the 18 he had brought. He came prepared. The bursting bottles filled with gasoline badly burned Karen Diamond, who was 82, and injured a dozen others. The 82-year-old Diamond died 3 weeks later after what her sons in a statement called indescribable pain. It's an awful way to go from a burn. Soleiman entered the U.S. in August of 2022 on a tourist visa that expired in February 2023. He filed for asylum and was granted a work authorization in March 2023, but that also expired. At the time of the attack, he was living with his wife and their five children in an apartment in Colorado Springs. They say he planned the attack for a year, and an FBI affidavit said he told police that after his arrest, he sought to kill all Zionist people. Okay. Meanwhile, the liberal rag Texas Tribune has been trying to drum up sympathy for his family with a series of articles, with the latest titled, quote, "Egyptian family of six believed to be the longest held at the controversial South Texas Family Residential Center in Dilley, Texas." The family's attorney calls it a dark moment in U.S. history. Of course, they buried the fact that they're the family of a man who threw Molotov cocktails at a group of Jews, killing one and burning a bunch of others. I guess he was being the light he wanted to see in the world. death by firing squad, and his family can watch.
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8: Here's something pretty disturbing I discovered while researching this podcast. This is what it actually says on the Los Angeles Police Department website. The site states that the Adult Missing Persons Unit investigates 3,200 cases a month, and 70% of those missing people are found or returned voluntarily within 2 or 3 days. It goes on to explain, and I quote here, "Since being a missing person is not a crime, police are given a very limited role while conducting these types of investigations." At the bottom of the webpage, it gets more disturbing. There's a section titled, "What if they never returned?" And here's the official police advice. In such situations, you may want to enlist the services of a private investigator to assist in your search. If you can't afford a PI, the police elaborate, quote, "Another option would be to contact the Salvation Army, which has a missing persons locator program." There is not a single sentence on the LAPD website that would lead a loved one of a missing person to have any faith that the police would properly investigate it. What the LAPD is basically saying is, if someone you love goes missing, don't overreact. They'll probably turn up, unless they don't, in which case you should get someone besides the police to look into it. All this is my way of saying, if the police took missing persons cases as seriously as they do, say, bank robberies, I wouldn't have had to do this podcast in the first place and end up chasing a violent criminal halfway around the country. I'm Neil Strauss, and you can hear the full story of To Live and Die in L.A.
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0: chose to issue an opinion in the middle of May while primaries were going on. And then the U.S. Supreme Court thought, you know what? Sure, we let black voters wait 2 years and vote under illegal maps. But God forbid these white voters have to do the same in Louisiana. That would be a constitutional crisis. And against all of that backdrop, have we learned nothing? I mean, have we learned nothing? Has the broader legal community not learned anything? Other than the civil rights groups, have people not learned that when you do this to black voters, it turns out bad for democracy for everybody?
1: I just disagree that the only person, the only kind of a politician who can elect black people in Congress must be a Democrat. This is just an artificial.
2: That's not what I'm saying.
1: The Democratic
2: That's
1: party.
2: Not what I'm saying.
1: Black voters are still fully franchised and go vote for who they
2: That's
1: want.
2: That's not
1: it
2: what I'm
1: doesn't
2: saying.
1: Have to be

0: 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Free never sounded so good.
1: Take a look under your bed. Find stuff under there? What about jobs? No? Now try your basement. There's a pair of overalls that overall you're not so into anymore. 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And even more stuff, but still no jobs? Well, you really have both. 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